Easterly storm when it was blowing in, and we couldn't even set foot on the beach at all. And I've seen it when the calm waters of a summer morning, you go down and you see the sunrise, and it's low tide, and it's a wide beach with very, very small waves just flopping on the sand. But you know, one thing I have never seen, the sea with no waves at all. This reminds me of a song that we used to sing some years ago, a lovely song, Grace Upon Grace Like the Waves on the Shore, Always Enough and Always More. Grace upon grace like the waves on the shore, all that we need is ours from the Lord. I love that little chorus. The verse goes, like the ocean in waves ever sweeping the shore, to his children comes the grace of our Lord. And like the mighty sea, so deep and so wide, his grace to us seems an endless supply. The second verse, in the daylight or midnight, the waves touch the shore. One on another, they faithfully pour. Summer and winter, they never subside. And so the grace of our Father provides grace upon grace like the waves on the shore, always enough and always more. Grace upon grace like the waves on the shore, all that we need is ours from the Lord. The grace of God is one of the most wonderful characteristics of our great God. There are many ways that we can look at this attribute of God, but today I want to look at some of the blessings that we enjoy because of God's amazing grace. But firstly, what is grace? How do we define it? There's the old Sunday school definition. Maybe you learned it at Sunday school, that little old acrostic. Grace. What is grace? It is God's riches at Christ's expense. Our quote today from Jerry Bridges, from Transforming Grace, his book, gives us a fuller definition. God's free, unmerited favor shown to guilty sinners who deserve only judgment. Other definitions read, the love of God shown to the unlovely, or God reaching down to a people who are in rebellion against him. Another song, he giveth more grace when the burdens grow greater. He sendeth more strength when the labors increase. To added affliction, he addeth his mercy. To multiplied trials, his multiplied peace. His love has no limit, his grace has no measure. His power has no boundary known unto men. For out of his infinite riches in Jesus, he giveth and giveth and giveth again. When we have exhausted our store of endurance, when our strength has failed ere the day is half done, when we reach the end of our hoarded resources, our Father's full giving has only begun. His love has no limit, his grace has no measure, his power has no boundary known unto men. For out of his infinite riches in Jesus, he giveth and giveth and giveth again.

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If you wish to make a formal complaint about something you've heard on Radio Hawke's Bay, then you must send your complaint in writing to the manager at Radio Hawke's Bay, 6 bar 302 Hastings Street North, Hastings, or email

and holiness. This means that once you receive the new heart, you begin to function as you ought. You are no longer desensitized to the might and power, the majesty and splendor, the goodness and mercy of the Creator of this world and the Father of our Lord Jesus Christ. But you begin to see Him in this world in which you live and in your own personal life. You begin to worship and serve and love this God the way He wants to be loved and served and worshipped. In Psalm 117, we read, "Praise the Lord, all ye nations. Extol Him, all peoples, for great is His love toward us, and the faithfulness of the Lord endures forever. Praise the Lord." In Psalm 100, we read there, "Shout for joy to the Lord, all the earth. Serve the Lord with gladness and come before Him with joyful songs. Know that the Lord is God. It is He who made us, and we are His. We are His people, the sheep of His pasture. Enter His gates with thanksgiving and His courts with praise. Give thanks to Him and praise His name. For the Lord is good and His love endures forever. His faithfulness continues through all generation." In order to worship and serve the Lord, however, you do have to watch your spiritual dietary intake. And you do have to watch your lifestyle. People who suffer from cardiac sclerosis have replaced the wholesome food of the Word of God, the use of prayer and the worship together with God's people with fatty substances of their own opinions, their own dependence and their own importance. And because of that, they have deprived their hearts of the life-giving and life-renewing power that only the Lord God Almighty can give. If you do not want to suffer from cardiac sclerosis, then watch your spiritual intake and your spiritual lifestyle. Make it your habit to read the Word of God and to go to the Lord in prayer, much like you make it your habit to eat wholesome and nutritious food. Also, make it your habit to work out spiritually by studying God's Word, the Bible, and worshiping together with God's people. There is no need to suffer from cardiac sclerosis. Just use the means that the Lord God has given to prevent it. Certainly, in this case, an ounce of prevention is worth a pound of cure. This is an offer for a new diet that is free of charge, at no cost. You do not have to dial 0800 numbers or use your bank card. This diet is free, gratis and for nothing, provided by the Lord God. Friends, in light of what we have just learned about cardiac sclerosis, I'd like to read part of Psalm 51 in verse. It is a prayer we all ought to take on our lips, humbling ourselves, asking God to forgive our sins in true repentance. "God, be merciful to me. On thy grace I rest my plea. Plenteous in compassion thou, blot out my transgressions now. Wash me, make me pure within. Cleanse, O cleanse me from my sins. My transgressions I confess, grief and guilt my soul oppress. I have sinned against thy grace and provoked thee to thy face. I confess thy judgment just, speechless I thy mercy trust. I am evil, born in sin, and thou desirest truth within. Thou alone my Saviour art, teach thy wisdom to my heart. Make me pure, thy grace bestow, wash me whiter than the snow." And I would also like to encourage you to seek out a Bible-believing, Bible-teaching, Bible-preaching church community in your area. Let us take a moment in prayer. Gracious Heavenly Father, how great your love is for us, how vast beyond all measure that you should give your only Son to make us your treasure. Forgive our lack of response. Forgive our shallow response to your great love for us. We are so focused on ourselves, on our own hurts, our problems, our difficulties, our anxieties, and so on. Help us, Lord, to lift up our eyes to you, to acknowledge you not only

as our Creator, but also to acknowledge you as the author and perfecter of our salvation through our Lord Jesus Christ. In you, Lord Jesus Christ, our enormous debt before God was paid in full. Lord, help us all to forgive. Give us hearts of compassion, a heart of forgiveness. May we, Lord, we ask that by reading your word and by the power of your Holy Spirit, lives may be changed, minds may be directed to look to you, and attitudes may be changed. Lord, we pray for world peace. We pray for the peace in the war zones. Lord, work in the hearts of leaders that a ceasefire may be agreed to and the hatred and the destruction may cease. Only in you, Lord Jesus Christ, are we able to stand in the glorious presence of the Almighty God without fault and with great joy. To the only God, our Saviour, the glory, majesty, and power and authority through Jesus Christ our Lord before all ages, now and forevermore. At the name of Jesus Christ, every knee will bow. Amen and amen. So it is, and so it shall be. I'd like to thank you for joining us today. I pray that this message has brought you comfort and peace in your heart and a willingness to seek for the truth. The Lord willing, we will be back in 2 weeks at this time. Also, this program will be repeated on this Sunday coming at 1 p.m. here on Radio Hawke's Bay, 104.7 FM and 1431 AM. If you wish to comment, please call us 0274-837-633, 0274-837-633. Let us turn our eyes to Jesus Christ, their only comfort in this despairing world, and praise God from whom all blessings flow.

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We're musically traveling the globe in two for jazz on Tuesday afternoon with Frank Sinatra, Horace Silver and Chick Corea. 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

0: Across Hawke's Bay, the rest of today will be fine with some southwesterly winds. We are heading for a high of just 11, dropping to a very cold zero overnight. And looking ahead to tomorrow, the forecast is for more of the same with an expected high of 12 degrees.
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The gift of life is the gift that God gives us so we can really know Him. Do you realize that God has created us with a capacity to know Him that's not just to know about Him, but to really know Him in a personal way? It's about being at peace with God. It's about coming to God and approaching Him on His terms in the way He has provided for us. Most of us, we're separated from God by our own ideas about Him, our own ways of trying to approach Him. We want Him to do for us without realizing that He's already done for us all we could ever need. Do you know what the core message of the Christian faith's all about? Do you know what it means to really know God? The Gift of Life website, that's www.giftoflife.org.nz, is a place where you'll go to find the answer to both of those questions. This site brings us a clear diagram with a simple explanation of how you can really know God. And it's based on just one simple Bible verse. So when the program's over, you can go and look at it. www.giftoflife.org.nz. Now we're going to listen to the Amen Gospel Quartet. They come from Hawke's Bay. They come from down in Hastings. And they're singing to us today, A Sinner Saved by Grace, from their album, He Made a Change. The Amen Gospel Quartet, before our devotion.

Have you ever lived near the coast, near a beach? Do you like walking along the seashore? For some years, we lived near a beach, just where Mount Maunganui and Papamoa meet. We were about two blocks from the beach, and I often would spend time walking on the beach and have experienced it in all sorts of weather. I've seen it at high tide with an easterly storm when it was blowing in, and we couldn't even set foot on the beach at all. And I've seen it when the calm waters of a summer morning, you go down and you see the sunrise and it's low tide and it's a wide beach with very, very small waves just flopping on the sand. But you know, one thing I have never seen, the sea with no waves at all. This reminds me of a song that we used to sing some years ago, a lovely song, Grace Upon Grace Like the Waves on the Shore, Always Enough and Always More. Grace upon grace, like the waves on the shore, all that we need is ours from the Lord. I love that little chorus. The verse goes, like the ocean in waves ever sweeping the shore, to his children comes the grace of our Lord. And like the mighty sea, so deep and so wide, his grace to us seems an endless supply. The second verse, in the daylight or midnight, the waves touch the shore. One on another, they faithfully pour. Summer and winter, they never subside. And so the grace of our Father provides grace upon grace like the waves on the shore, always enough and always more. Grace upon grace like the waves on the shore, all that we need is ours from the Lord. The grace of God is one of the most wonderful characteristics of our great God. There are many ways that we can look at this attribute of God, but today I want to look at some of the blessings that we enjoy because of God's amazing grace. But firstly, what is grace? How do we define it? This is the old Sunday school definition. Maybe you learned it at Sunday school, that little old acrostic. Grace. What is grace? It is God's riches at Christ's expense. Our quote today from Jerry Bridges from Transforming Grace, his book, gives us a fuller definition. God's free, unmerited favor shown to guilty sinners who deserve only judgment. Other definitions read, the love of God shown to the unlovely, or God reaching down to a people who are in rebellion against him. The Christian experience is often described in three distinct phases: justification, glorification, sanctification. Got them out of order, maybe. Listen to me. Justification, they're big words, but they're really good. Justification is being declared righteous before God through faith in Jesus Christ. This is when we're saved, when we become a Christian, when we become a part of God's family. For it is by grace you have been saved through faith. It's not of yourselves, it is the gift of God, Ephesians 2 and 8. That's justification, when we come to God. Glorification is at the other end. That's when we depart this life to be with Christ. We achieve its complete fulfillment in the resurrection. It's too easy to agree that justification is by grace through faith in Christ. Glorification is also solely by God's grace. Jesus purchased for us not only salvation, forgiveness, and justification, but also

also eternal life and glorification and a home in heaven. But what about the life that we're living now, in between becoming a Christian, being justified, and being glorified when we go to heaven? What about now? And that's where the word sanctification, or the concept of growing in Christ-likeness, comes in. A progressive experience covering the whole of our Christian life. Too often, we, by our living, see our Christian life as a mixture of God's grace and our own personal performance. Some live as though we are saved by grace and then live by performance. We are not only saved by grace, but we are also to live God's grace every day in our lives. Listen to what the Apostle Paul says. He says this: to keep me from becoming conceited because of these surpassingly great revelations, there was given to me a thorn in my flesh, a messenger from Satan to torment me. Three times I pleaded with the Lord to take it away from me, but he said to me, here's our key verse from the beginning, he said to me, my grace is sufficient for you, for my power is made perfect in weakness. Therefore I will boast all the more gladly about my weaknesses, so that Christ's power may rest on me. That is why, for Christ's sake, I delight in weaknesses and insults and hardships and persecutions and difficulties. For when I am weak, then I am strong. The thorn in the flesh was seen by Paul as the work of Satan sent to torment him, but it was permitted by God for the purpose of keeping Paul humble. The characteristics of God's grace are clearly seen in this passage. Grace is freely given. Grace is sufficient. Grace is powerful. Grace is perfect in weakness. My grace is sufficient for you, for my power is made perfect in weakness. Jesus' words. Paul said, when I am weak, then I am strong. When Paul was weak, then Christ, by his strength, could make Paul spiritually strong. Another song. He giveth more grace when the burdens grow greater. He sendeth more strength when the labors increase. To added affliction, he addeth his mercy. To multiplied trials, his multiplied peace. His love has no limit, his grace has no measure, his power has no boundary known unto men. For out of his infinite riches in Jesus, he giveth and giveth and giveth again. When we have exhausted our store of endurance, when our strength has failed ere the day is half done, when we reach the end of our hoarded resources, our Father's full giving has only begun. His love has no limit, his grace has no measure, his power has no boundary known unto men. For out of his infinite riches in Jesus, he giveth and giveth and giveth again. I'd like to pray with you. Let us pray. Father God, we acknowledge that you are our great God, and that we now thank you for your Son, our Savior, Jesus Christ. We thank you that your grace is so clearly seen in a provision of a way for us to come to you through our personal faith in Jesus Christ for salvation. Father, help us to acknowledge your holiness and our sinfulness, and to believe that Jesus Christ's death on the cross has paid the penalty for us all. Help us to repent and confess our sinfulness and turn our lives to follow your ways. May we be motivated to tell others and to show others the significance of who Jesus really is. Help us to live for you today by your grace in all we do and in all we say. Father, help us in our thinking and our attitudes, for they will influence so much of our day. Help us to pray for others as you have been instructing us to do. Encourage our hearts and strengthen us in every good deed as we read your word and as we pray. May our encouragement in you be evident to others as we uplift and exalt your name in our hearts today. In the name of our Lord Jesus, we pray. Amen.

this voyage long, my strength God would increase. And at some point along the

two great songs as we have continued with our theme of grace. Firstly, from Steve Green and his album Woven in Time came the song Grace and Nothing More. I just love that song, continuing in our theme of grace. And then the Gettys brought us from their album Hymns for the Life of the Church the song Your Glory Be Ever Known. Maybe the greatest song that there is about grace is the song Amazing Grace, and we're going to listen to that shortly. But firstly, let me just read you a little bit of the story, the hymn story behind Amazing Grace. John Newton crammed a lot of living into his 82 years. His mother died when he was 6 years old, and he joined his father at sea when he was just 11. He served his apprenticeship as a sailor and rose through the ranks until he became the captain of a slave ship. He abandoned the religious training he had experienced as a child and reveled in the life of a slave trader. He was noted for his profanity and his cruelty. But one stormy night, when his ship was in danger of sinking and he was in danger of dying, Newton had a real change of heart. It might have been his religious training at his mother's knee, surfacing after all those years, or it might have been his love for Mary Catlett, a Christian woman who he later married, or it might have been his reading of the book, Imitation of Christ, by William Law, or it might have been all three. In any event, Newton had a real conversion experience. For a while, Newton continued his slave ship, but he began to treat both the slaves and his crew with a good deal more compassion. Finally, convicted that the slave trade was wrong, he left his ship and took up a job on shore. He then felt the call to ministry. He was ordained at the age of 40 and assigned to a church in Onley, England. He continued in ministry through the rest of his long life, even after failing eyesight made it impossible for him to read. His hymn Amazing Grace is in a sense Newton's own story. It was Amazing Grace that saved him. It was Amazing Grace that was the focus of his preaching. But Amazing Grace is the story of every Christian. It's Amazing Grace that saves us, nothing else. No work of our hands, no gift of our wealth. It was amazing that God would love and save John Newton, but it is amazing that God would love and save any of us. It is indeed a sweet sound to the ear about it, but it is so amazing that it is hard to believe. Believe it because it is true.

Thanks for being with me just wherever you are. You're listening to The Gift of Life for You, a program of gospel music from the 70s, 80s, 90s, and today with Christian comment, interviews, Bible readings, and prayers. My name's Neville Stevenson, and it's been my privilege to host today's program. I trust you've enjoyed the time together and that you've been encouraged by listening. Our theme today has been on that theme of the grace of God. Our key verse came to us from 2 Corinthians 12 and 9. Jesus' words to Paul, "My grace is sufficient for you, for my power is made perfect in weakness." Paul then goes on to say, "Therefore I boast all the more gladly about my weaknesses, so that Christ's power may rest on me. That is why, for Christ's sake, I delight in weaknesses, in insults, in hardships, in persecutions, in difficulties. For when I am weak, then I am strong." Our thought for the week came from Jerry Bridges, which was really a definition of grace. Grace is God's free, unmerited favor shown to guilty sinners who only deserve judgment. God's free, unmerited favor shown to guilty sinners who only deserve judgment. We listened to a devotion today on the grace of God, and I trust your heart has been encouraged and you've been blessed with this theme of God's grace.

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And remember, draw near to God, and God will draw near to you.

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Across Hawke's Bay, the rest of today will be fine with some southwesterly winds. We are heading for a high of just 11, dropping to a very cold zero overnight. And looking ahead to tomorrow, the forecast is for more of the same with an expected high of 12 degrees.

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0: 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Welcome to Folk on Sunday for the 26th of July 2026 with Robin and Mitch Park. On the program today we have John Gorka, Guy Carawan, Jonathan Edwards, Ben Filmer Sankey, Owen Spafford and Will Allen, Magpie, the Hamilton County Bluegrass Band, Liz Reed, Michael Kracht, Pagoda Project, John Farillo, Jonah Giuliano and Lydia Martin, and Ken and Brad Kolodner.
1: Minnesota singer-songwriter John Gorka has a birthday coming up on the 27th of July. In 1998, he was one of the artists anthologized on the Red House album, The Folk Scene Collection, a celebration of 28 years of Roz and Howard Larman's radio program Folk Scene on KPFK Los Angeles. They chose his rendition of a Stan Rogers song for this track, The Lock Keeper.

0: Parker singing The Lock Keeper.
1: Tennessee singer Guy Carawan was born on the 28th of July 1927. He died on the 2nd of May 2015. In 1958, Folkways released an album of him called Songs with Guy Carawan. One of these is a song that really deserves a revival right now, seeing that it's about the very institution that the so-called leader of the free world is busy destroying. It's Ed McCurdy's anti-war song, Stranger's Dream.

0: Carawan there with Strangest Dream.
1: Portland, Maine, singer-songwriter Jonathan Edwards was also born on the 28th of July, and to mark his 80th birthday, here's a track from his 2015 Arising Records 207 CD, Tomorrow's Child. This one, the life story of his instrument, is called This Old Guitar.

0: Jonathan Edwards singing This Old Guitar. Stay with us to hear Ben Filmer Sankey, Owen Spafford and Will Allen, Magpie, the Hamilton County Bluegrass Band, Liz Reed, Michael Kracht, Pagoda Project, John Ferrullo, Jonah Giuliano and Lydia Martin, and Ken and Brad Kolodner.
1: 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From a new English recording on the Scribe Records label, titled Sun in the Sands, we have a traditional song of courtship, followed by a very recently composed tune. Performed by Ben Filmer Sankey, Owen Spafford and Will Allen, the set is Master Kilby, which is traditional, and Roy's Dream, written by Will Allen.

0: Their temperature will drop to a very chilly zero overnight. Fine tomorrow with some southwesterly winds with a high of 12. And looking ahead to Tuesday, the forecast is for more of the same with an expected high of 12 degrees.
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3: So I'm always grateful and honored to be here. And I always say this, it's always an honor and a big accountability as well, because what I'm saying to you guys, I am accountable to Christ. That's why when I do this, I love it because I'm closer to God, because I study more, which I should do. I study more, I pray more, I ask for His discovery. Then can you please open your Bible to Lamentations 3, 22 to 23. I put it on my slide anyway. I'll read. The steadfast love of the Lord.

never ceases. His mercies never come to an end. They are new every morning. Great is your faithfulness. What an awesome verse. I love this verse. This is my life verse. And let us pray. Father God, I praise you for your faithfulness, Lord. I praise you that you are a merciful Father. I praise you for your abounding grace, O God. I praise you that you love us unconditionally. Though we don't deserve you, Lord, you sent your Son to die for our sins, O God. Lord, I want to pray as well for the Shaw family as they are on their annual hunting trip. I pray for their recovering, O God. I pray that you make them enjoy their time together as a family, Lord. And Lord, I pray for wisdom and discernment and understanding for all of us here in our church, O God. In Jesus' mighty name, amen. When I was given the date to speak, I did not even realize. I just realized 2 weeks ago that today is a Mother's Day. And it did not put more pressure on me. It made me more excited because I love doing poems, especially in my younger days. So, as a tribute to the mothers, I made a poem for you, but of course with reference to my wife. But I hope it will resonate to you guys. And this poem is 100% from my heart. It's not from ChatGPT. Okay, here it goes. What is it about you that you do not run out of energy? Constantly moving for the sake of family. What are you? A mystery? Your engine room is always in full capacity, making sure that everything is where it should be. Not minding yourself, not minding your body. What is important is the welfare of your family. Sometimes you are misunderstood when you are growling at everybody. Pure love expresses in an allegory. All you wanted is a household that is organized and orderly. Is still misunderstood. You're still a mystery. As time passes and gray hair and wrinkles show, that's long gone. Not a bit that you let go. You care for us is a built-in overflow. Oh, what a love. And I'm starting to understand you so. Now I know you're strong but also broken. Longing for someone to lean on that can give you a token. Although at times vulnerable but cannot be shaken. Truly, a mother's love is deep, pure, and God-given. I pray to God that you will be cared for, loved, and appreciated by all. Happy Mother's Day. Now we'll go to the serious part. This is my question. Your default setting at the moment. Because this could be your secular life, but I am more concerned with our spiritual journey. Because that's why, I don't know if you notice now, I'm always going back to the basics now. Because that's what we should know. We should know always our fundamentals. So my question, where are you at with your default setting, with your Christian journey? Are you growing, guys? Do you put intention in the things that are important? Reading the Word of God. Are you growing spiritually? To me, those are the most important thing now. Always cover yourself with the Spirit of God, with the Word of God. And you know as well, as always, Pastor Joel mentioned to us that we only have one weapon. That's the Word of God. Because when Christ was tempted in the wilderness by Satan, the only way he rebuked him is through the Scripture. And how about us, mere humans? We need to know our Scriptures. 2 weeks ago, and I apologize, we were not here last week because we attended my daughter's birthday in Christ Church. But 2 weeks ago, we had a takeaway from the sermon of Pastor Joel. They squeezed the fruit from the book of Ephesians. The takeaway question was, is the fruit from my life

attracting others to Jesus Christ? This is a very deep question. It's piercing us, if we answer it honestly. So in line with this, I do apologize for my shortcomings with our church and to all of you guys. Then, why did I titled my message default setting? This is basically in relation to my journey from my secular world to infancy as a Christian, to young Christian, to an adult maturing Christian. And it gave me joy when I learned that I was made in the image and likeness of God. And who is this God? He's the Alpha and the Omega. He's the omnipotent God. He's the Almighty. He's everything. He's the beginning and the end. And I was made in the image and likeness of Him. So to me, when I learn, there's hope. And back then, everything was good. Then what happened? Very basic. Sin entered the world. And it corrupted us. It corrupted my nature. It corrupted it corrupted the original design of our nature. And what I put here, because we can all relate, it's a simple illustration, just having a computer. That when we open our computers, there's these people out there that will just put bad in them. Basically to destroy it, to steal from you. So we have the virus, the worms, the Trojan, the spyware, whatever it is. And same thing to us. Satan, that's what he's doing. He's the father of lies and deception. Now we know that there's a problem. So what do we need to do? And we know this as well. So life is corrupted, our operating is corrupted, nature of man is corrupted. What to do? It's like the song that we were singing, it's Christ. I remember when I was younger, someone asked, why do we raise our hand when we're praising the Lord? Because we know the answer. In primary, say, we're always excited, we know the answer. Ma'am, or sir, we know the answer. And someone asked me, so what's the question? Your life is the question. And the answer is Christ. And the truth of Christ will set us free. And in John 14:6, Jesus declares, I am the way, the truth, and the life. No one comes to the Father except through me. Very fundamental. It's only Jesus, the only way. If you confess with your mouth that Jesus is Lord and believe in your heart that God raised him from the dead, you will be saved. For it is by grace you have been saved through faith, and this is not from yourselves. It is a gift. It is the gift of God, not by work, so that no one can boast. Then 2 Corinthians 5:17. Therefore, if anyone is in Christ, the new creation has come. The old has gone. The new is here. I'm just repeating this because these are fundamentals. What I told you before, this is my walk. Because I see things before differently. Then through God's grace and His wisdom, He enlightened me. That's only through these things that I will be able to cure myself. It's only through Jesus Christ. Then once you accepted Jesus Christ as your Lord and Savior, the deconstruction of your old self or your old settings. Do you remember when you first accepted Christ? You feel very vigorous to share your faith. We are on fire, right? That should be our state all the time. We should always have that urgency to share the gospel, because that's the salvation. That's the good news. So once we accepted Christ, that's the deconstruction begins.
And these elements or ways, it helped me a lot. From looking this way, this is Pastor Joel, he always tells us this one. You turn from here to 180, don't go 360 or you go back to your old ways. So to me, the first one is you need to be a member of a local church. I'm a believer of this, firm believer, Angela and I. Membership to a local church because this is our covering. If you are a member of a church, you have accountability, you have covering, you have fellowship, someone will guide you as well, someone will help you, someone will pray for you. And this is accountability. You cannot just be in a church, out, in and out, wherever you want. Because God is a God of disorder. God is a God of order. Then number two, Bible study. When me and Angela were in the Philippines, we profess we are Christians, but we only go to church on Sundays. We don't attend Bible study. We don't do anything. And I always say, I'm a Christian. And we only grew as a Christian when we came to New Zealand. And that was, I was 32 back then. This was 2007. Because we started attending a Bible study group. That's the only way to grow when you open your Bible. When you study the Word of God, you ask for His wisdom, you ask for His discernment, you ask Him to help you grow, you will grow. And that's the only way. Oh, sorry. Then, discipleship program and mentorship, they go together. They always say, for your Christian walk, you have a Paul, a Barnabas, and a Timothy. Because the Paul and the Barnabas, you go hand in hand. If you go astray, someone will pull you back. Someone will rebuke you with love. And you should always have a Timothy as well, passing on your wisdom, passing on your discernment, passing what you learn. Because what we're learning now is also what the man of faith in the past. It's like me, I love A.W. Tozer. I listen to John Piper. I listen to the old men of faith. And you learn a lot from them because they studied the Bible. Then devotion and quiet time. I only learned this. It took me a while to have a devotion and quiet time. If you don't have this, I encourage you to have them. It's very important. I do them in the morning because that's the time that it's still, it's quiet, I'm fresh, and I begin my day in Christ with the Word of God. I really encourage you because if you don't do this, the world is chaos. Imagine you go out there without being connected to the vine. So please, and with the devotion thing, Angela and I, we enjoy having the same devotion because we talk about things. And if we cannot understand it, sometimes we call Pastor Joel because that's his role. He's our shepherd. Then we also invested in, we have a study Bible, the old and new. We have application Bible, this thick. At first, I'm laughing, but it all made sense now because once you dig deeper and deeper and you cannot understand, you go to those because those were studied by great, great men of faith as well. If you're still not satisfied, go back to your scripture because to study the scripture, it's only the scripture that will give you enlightenment. Then disciplined prayer life. I have friends that they will, if you ask them for prayers, you are scheduled in their prayer time. To me, this is amazing because sometimes, that's why I'm also learning because people will ask for prayers. Then suddenly we will probably pray for them one time during that day. No, it shouldn't, because it's like our church, we have a prayer list. They should be prayed all the time. And the most important thing to pray is salvation first.

I learned this now that I'm more older, should be salvation first. Because what's the point of praying for a healing if that guy is not saved? So pray for salvation, then pray for healing. Whatever the problem is, pray for salvation first. Then accountability partner. I can say my wife will always be my accountability partner. Because people will comment sometimes about me that, oh, Mike is kind, Mike is like this. Then I look at her face. Because they know us. They know us well. They are with us for 24 hours a day, 52 days a week. She'd known me since our college years, in our uni years. It's the same thing with you guys. When someone asks your husband's like this and they commented, oh, he's like this, he's like that, then you look at the wife. Because they know us well. But the good thing with that one, they are our mirror. They will tell us the truth. There's no way that they will lie to us because they are our life partner. And ministry. We should always be part of ministry. There are many ways in doing ministry. I'm a dairy farmer, and we have staff in the farm. They are part of our ministry. Then I'm a Filipino. I've seen the plight of Filipinos in the Philippines. Third world is a different scenario than what you've seen here in New Zealand, guys. Here, life is very comfortable. In the Philippines, it isn't. Third world. So that's why I have a very different definition of poverty than most people from first world. So we also have our ministry there, but our first ministry is our family. What I learned too, I don't actually bring my phone inside the church. This is because it will disrupt me. Even if, say, I don't open it, but I know it's there, I'm thinking about it, what's happening in the farm. Or someone texted me. So I don't bring this inside. But today is the exception. Because if I click this, I usually see the photos of my family or Angela, just reminding me that my first ministry is my family. And with my phone, I learned this, it's helping me too. I put a widget, the word for today. It reminds me every day because my phone is with me the whole time. Then if when it's on standby mode, that one's still the word for today. But this one, I don't wanna be hypocrite. We still need to work, to live, and to eat. That's my schedule of the day. It also reminds me of my schedule of the day. It balances everything for me. And actually, I learned this from my wife. She'd done this first than me, then it works. So I want to pass it on to you guys as well, because this is one of the thing that Pastor Joel is always telling us, to make ways for you to always remember God. That is connected to the vine as well. Now we go to, as the deconstruction is going on, then the transformation begins. That's when the time that you will be amazed, because people will start to comment about you. Oh, you have a peaceful face. You have an honest face. You're very calm. When they talk to you, they sense this security because you're allowing now the Spirit of God to dwell in you more and more and more and more and less of yourself. And this is what Pastor Joel's telling us, filled with the Holy Spirit. And the fruit of the Holy Spirit will express love, joy, peace, patience, kindness, goodness, faithfulness, gentleness, and self-control. And as we do these things, because we are enjoying the presence of God, we want to dig more and more. We want to dig more and more. Then we start to pray like David. Search me, God, and know my heart. Test me and know my

conscious thoughts. See if there is any offensive way in me, and lead me in the way everlasting. I like this as well, when he prayed in Psalm 119.

consider is the emphasis that we place on evangelism without revival. It's not knocking evangelism, but we need to not overemphasize as far as revival is concerned. At some evangelistic meetings, when a lot of people come to the Lord, it's called a revival. It's not. Evangelism is a proclamation of the gospel with the purpose of winning the lost to Christ. Revival is a fresh work of the Holy Spirit among Christians to bring us to confession of sin, renewed dedication, and loving zeal for service. People getting saved is not what constitutes revival. In fact, if we had a huge outreach and see many people saved, wonderful, wonderful, but that happens without us first having a revival, we're not going to be in a good place to sustain and nurture that growth. Revival isn't evangelism. But you can't really have a great success in evangelism without first having revival. And this is where we are right now. We're in the position of building a new church. Oh, yeah. Why are we building a new church? Because God said. It's simple. Why did God say we need a new church? Because he knows we're going to need it. That's simple. What is the purpose of having bigger premises? More room to house the growth that God wants to send. That's quite simple too. You see, we are one of a very few, a very small number of churches who have a heart for Israel. And it's not just someone who believes and loves Israel, but this is an active heart for Israel. And we need a place for like-minded, like-hearted people who want to come and join us. So we need bigger premises for that growth, for people who want to get on board for that. But before we are ready to receive that growth, we need revival. Also, God wants to save the people in Napier and Havelock North and Hastings and Flatsmere. And he even now, he's got some that he is choosing. He has chosen to be born again and nurtured in this church. He has chosen them. But before that can happen, we need a revival. I need revival in my own life. I know it. I accuse myself. I condemn myself. I think about all my mistakes, things I've said, things I've not said, things I've done, things I've not done, the thoughts I've had. But that's the way the devil sees me. We need to see ourselves as God sees us, not as the devil sees us. Now, if Pastor Steve Carney was here, he would say, big G, little D. And that just about sums it up. Who cares what he thinks? The devil, that is. I really believe it's an important message for our church and for each of us individually. And in fact, I think it's one of the most important messages that we can actually hear today. So come next week, not to hear me, but to hear the word of God. It's so pertinent for us, for our stage of life, our stage of growth. In this church, we talk about revival, we pray about revival. It is time we truly considered it to put ourselves into a place where they're then in a position to receive. And when we do that, when revival comes, we need to be prepared to let some walls down. We need to be prepared for change. We need to be prepared to let some stuff go. If we're genuine, God will truly meet us. I really can't emphasize how important this is. It is time to prepare to receive. We have begun on a huge faith venture as far as our new church building is concerned. I believe God is leading us, and he wants to bless us, to strengthen us, to mature us, to heal us, to grow us. But first we need to be willing to travel that path with him. We need to be willing to allow his loving hand

0: on the 26th of June, when I was in prayer with God, he said this to me: the people of Black Smear Christian Fellowship have honored me in honoring my people. I want to bless them, but first I need them to be able to receive that blessing. And I believe that. A couple of weeks ago, in prayer meeting here, early morning, the Saturday morning one, I didn't come to yesterday, but I couldn't have got here. But I saw this cloud over Black Smear, and then I saw the shaft of light coming straight through that cloud onto our church. And it spoke to me, there's two things that spoke to me very clearly. One was divine favor, and one was truth. So this light coming through the cloud spoke of us coming into a time of divine favor. And it was going to be visible for all to see. And the truth, and I think, well, what truth? And it's the truth of the word of God that we love and adhere to, but it's also the truth that we adhere to and regain in relation to God's people, the Jews, and what and how, you know, how we honor the place of Israel in God's heart. And so I believe we are coming into a time of great blessing. Revival is not something to be afraid of. If you put your mind into it, you would be afraid. Leave your mind out of it and just connect with God of your spirit. Amen?
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In the beginning, God created the heavens and the earth. In the beginning was the Word, and the Word was with God, and the Word was God. The Word, Jesus Christ, was with God in the beginning. Through Jesus Christ, all things were made. Without Him, nothing was made that has been made. In Jesus Christ was life, and that light was the light of all mankind.

Greetings again in the name of our Lord and Saviour, Jesus Christ. Here's a question. Do you think that you are worth dying for? Then, you know, Jesus Christ is worth living for. Now, that is a positive note to start with. But now I'd like to present something a bit negative and then proceed back to a more positive direction. Why is the world the shape it's in? Why are there family problems? Why is divorce rampant? Why do we have abortions? Why does immorality abound? Why is there lying, cheating, stealing, robbery, stabbings, murder? Why are the bullets flying and the bombs exploding? Why are these things, these bad things, happening to us, happening to mankind? It looks more and more like a godless society. What has happened to mankind? Why is man behaving like this? Why do we end up flat on our face and end up to our chest in mud? Well, we have to go back to the beginning of the Bible, in Genesis. When man was created, God created man. God made man, and he gave man this world to live in, but under certain instructions, which the man and the woman did not fulfill. They rebelled. They disobeyed. So they had to give up their perfect world. And so here we are, quite a few generations down through time. We have inherited these rebellious ways, these bad traits. Now, there must be a solution to this problem. I believe we need to get off the road that a lot of us are traveling on and change the direction. We need to change the road we're on. We need to make a spiritual U-turn. The Bible refers to this as repentance. We need to find a road that leads to the ultimate answer, where the burdens, the guilt, the anger that we are carrying can be removed from our shoulders and from our minds. And you know, there is only one man who is equipped to do this. And this man is Jesus Christ. Now, the road that he was on was not an easy road to travel. But that same road has been made an easier road for us to travel, a road that leads to salvation. That is the saving of your soul. Throughout our lives, we stray. We do the wrong. We rebel. And the evil one, known as the devil, will do his utmost to redirect our footsteps, to change our direction. You know, he has changed the road signs. He has changed the signs to do what you want. Do what you like. If it feels good, do it. And, of course, the popular catchphrase today, it's your choice, or it's my choice to do this or to do that. Now, Jesus talks about this road. It is Satan's road. It's the devil's road. It is the road that leads to destruction. He said it's very wide. So, in other words, there's a lot of room for a lot of people. But Jesus also tells us about the narrow road that few find. And I read, he declares, "Enter by the narrow gate, for the gate is wide and the way is broad that leads to destruction. And many are those who enter by it. For the gate is small and the way is narrow that leads to life. And few are those who find it." Jesus Christ is the way, the truth, and the life. We need desperately to find this road. It is a road of life that leads to Jesus Christ. This road is Jesus.

Jesus Christ. And so we need a road map. And the Bible, God's Word, is the road map of life. We need to have the knowledge of our Lord and Savior in our minds. We need the Holy Spirit to remove that stony heart. And this has to be replaced with a heart of flesh that beats for Jesus Christ. God, the spiritual surgeon, will get his scalpel and he will perform this operation free of charge, because that bill has been paid for by Jesus Christ. He tells us he will not cast anyone away if they but call upon his name and pray, humbly pray, calling to him. Even the Lord's Prayer. Our Father, who art in heaven, hallowed be thy name. Thy kingdom come, thy will be done, on earth as it is in heaven, and even in my life. Lord, give us this day our daily bread. Forgive us our sins.

Now, Jesus Christ tells us he will not cast anyone away if they but humbly call upon his name. A few years ago, a pop song had a line, "It's better to burn up than to fade away." Do you want to burn up or even to fade away into oblivion, into eternity? You know, life is very short. Life is so short that the Bible tells us that a man's life is like a vapor that is there one minute and the next it has faded away. What are you going to leave this society? Are we going to leave our children? What are we going to leave them? What are we going to leave our families? Another line in another song a few years ago was, "Live it up, rip it up, and let's go crazy." Another line, "Run, rabbit, run, dig that hole, don't sit down, it's time to dig another one." Now, is this all that our lives are going to consist of? A uselessness, a numbness, a futility?

want to live a life of quiet desperation. Now, I believe that the Bible, God's Word, has the answer to the world's problems. It has the answer to your problems. It has the answer to my problems. The Bible has the answer to the burdens and the problems of the individual like you and like me. I look back at my own life and surely it has changed. I was one that was traveling along a road drunk and living for myself and taking my family down this road with me. But you know, God had different plans for me. He said, I want you and I want you to be my servant and work for me. I had to give up the booze. And it's only by the love and the grace of the Lord God Almighty you can hear before you on the air today a sober man. The Lord God engineered my change of direction. The Lord God Almighty can change your ways by looking to the Lord Jesus Christ. You can find out all about him by listening and obviously reading his word, the Bible. Now, we all know another song, A Stairway to Heaven by Led Zeppelin, a most popular song. In there, they proclaim that it does not matter what road that you're walking along. There's still time to change the road you're on. Well, this song is very misleading. The Bible tells us today, when you hear his voice, do not harden your hearts. You cannot buy a stairway to heaven because it's already been paid for. There is only one stairway to heaven, so to speak, and that is through Jesus Christ. Now, I was a man walking along the road of my own construction that was leading to destruction. I was burdened down with guilt, weighted down with the results that came from activities that result from the live it up, rip it up, let's go crazy lifestyle. Do you want to burn up or fade away? Do you want to fade away quietly? Or do you want to be part of this community that we have been placed in and leave something behind, a legacy, something you can pass on to future generations? Do you want to be a small spiritual brick placed into the temple of the Lord, the Church of God, as it is being built up throughout history? It is being built up not by men, but by the Lord God himself. He directs the building project. We are the tools that God uses. This building that God is constructing will never crumble. Its completion will herald the return of Jesus Christ. Jesus Christ declares to us, come to me, all who are weary and burdened, and I will give you rest. Take my yoke upon you and learn from me, for I am gentle and humble in heart, and you will find rest for your souls. This is why we proclaim to you this great news, this gospel message, this exciting news. It is the best news since sliced bread. As a matter of fact, Jesus Christ calls himself the living bread, the bread that came from heaven. He directs us to feed on him and never, never go hungry again, spiritually speaking, that is. Also, he's called the living water. So do you want to be like a tree planted along this living stream, filled with this living water, and your roots reaching deep into the stream? You will be fed and grow strong in the Lord. So there you have a complete meal, food and drink for your life. Are you going to partake? It's being offered, it's being given to you today. I will tell the wondrous story, how my lost estate was saved. In his boundless love and mercy, he that is Jesus Christ the ransom gave. I will praise my dear Redeemer. His triumphant power I will tell. How the victory he gives over sin and death and hell. Sing, O sing of my Redeemer. With his blood he purchased me. On the cross he sealed my pardon, paid the debt and made me

I would like to give to you a quote from the Bible. This is a quote from Paul. Now, he is a popular writer for Christians. Actually, he went about persecuting Christians until the Lord called him to be his servant. He was on one road, and the Bible tells us that road was the road to Damascus. And through dramatic circumstances, God changed his road and his direction to become his servant. He talks about the love of God and God's amazing grace. He writes, "I am convinced that nothing can ever separate us from his love. Death can't, life can't, the angels won't, and all the powers of hell itself cannot keep God's love away. Our fears for today, our worries about tomorrow, or where we are, high above in the sky or in the deepest ocean, nothing will be able to separate us from the love of God." And this, he says, was demonstrated by our Lord Jesus Christ when he died for us on that cross of suffering. So if you're worth dying for, Jesus Christ is definitely worth living for. Let us take a moment in prayer. Our Father who art in heaven, how awesome and great thou art. Lord, we pray there may be a Christian revival here in our New Zealand. We pray for faithful preachers of your word. Lord, strengthen these men that they may remain faithful to your word and to preach the truth and not deviate. We pray minds may be open to the truth, your truth, and hearts may be changed to love and serve you. We pray for listeners, whatever your circumstances in life may be, that the Lord may sustain you and encourage you. May he bless you and keep you safe through his love and through his grace. We pray for those who are depressed, the lonely, those that are mourning the loss of loved ones, that the Holy Spirit may guide you to the Lord and ultimately to your word, the Bible. We pray for those who are addicted to booze, addicted to drugs. May you look to your deliverer, your redeemer. We pray that the Lord God Almighty will unshackle, unchain you, and fill you with his Holy Spirit to be set free to a new hope, a new direction, a new life as you look to your only hope, Jesus Christ. Lord, we pray for the inmates in our prisons. Lord, make them see the error of their ways. Remove the anger, the resentment in their minds and their hearts. Renew them, Lord, we pray that you may seek out like-minded inmates to share the gospel message of Jesus Christ. And seek out your local chaplain and request the word of God and the Bible and ask about Bible

correspondence courses that you can join in and study God's word and leave the prison of your old heart and with a new heart that the Lord will provide you as you enter the world refreshed with a cleared conscience provided by the great sacrifice of our Lord Jesus Christ on that dreadful cross of suffering for you and for me. Lord, we pray these things in earnest, only in the name of our faithful Saviour, Jesus Christ. I would like to encourage you to attend a Bible-believing, Bible-preaching, Bible-teaching church community in your area. I'd also like to thank you for tuning in this week, and Lord willing, we will be back in 2 weeks at this time. Also, today's program will be repeated this Sunday here on Radio Hawke's Bay, 1431 AM at 1 PM. If you'd like to comment, please give us a call. Our phone number is 87 600 62, 06 87 600 62. We pray that the people of this beautiful country, New Zealand, will repent and return to the Bible. We need to look to the Lord. We need to pray to God for mercy and guidance, even praying the Lord's Prayer. May God defend New Zealand and start with looking to Jesus Christ. And now may the Lord bless you and keep you. May the Lord make his face to shine upon you and grant you his peace. And that peace can only come through the knowledge of Jesus Christ, our one and only Savior. Praise God, from whom all

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0: That temperature will drop to a very chilly zero overnight. Fine tomorrow with some southwesterly winds with a high of 12. And looking ahead to Tuesday, the forecast is for more of the same with an expected high of 12 degrees.
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3: Good afternoon, team. Here we are. Phil is away today, so allegedly I'm in charge. Very grateful for Ken pressing all the buttons. And my beautiful friend, who I love dearly, has said yes to coming to join me today in the studio. So welcome, Eddie Peddle.
4: Thank you, Sally. Good to be here. It's been a very, very long time since I sat in a radio broadcasting studio, so let's see what happens. It looks familiar. Let's see if it sounds familiar and works familiarly.
3: I love it. Do you know what? It's so exciting to have you here. We talked about doing a podcast maybe 2 or 3 years ago. We talked about doing that together. We did some recordings, and at that time it just wasn't the right time. You were extremely, and continue to be extremely busy at work.
4: Correct.
3: And that's where God calls you. And for those of you who don't know this incredible young man, I'm going to give him a little bit of an intro, because we get to hang out in the church space together, actually, and we've become friends. His beautiful wife, Vicky, cheering you on if you've managed to tune in today, and if not, enjoy the recording. And my husband and I, we get to, every now and again, we get to catch up and just hang out and have some time together. And this beautiful couple pour out. Vicky's and looks after many of the nurses in her ward. She is, if any of you have ever seen a lovely lady with rainbow hair, that is his amazing wife, who brings sunshine wherever she goes, and just carries the joy of the Lord with you, and makes gifts for people and makes sure all the

0: nurses are looked after at Christmas when they're working their shifts, and it's, she's just beautiful. And then Eddie is, I love him because he's steady Eddie. You know, like he, there's so much going on in the background, but he just keeps going. And, you know, there's, in all businesses, there's ups and downs, there's people that come, there's people that go, there's times when there's meant to be a team of three and it's just you. And then there's times when people come back in and there's a bit more breathing space. Yeah. And I love you because you've stayed in the game. You have been persistent, insistent, and consistent throughout the whole time I've known you. And you've never taken your eyes off the Lord, even when what's in front of you can be a bit of a mess. So, Eddie, thank you for coming in today. Thank you for driving all the way from Napier. And for those of you know, when you live in Hastings, Napier's a long way away. When you live in Napier, Hastings is a long way away. So thank you for taking your time out of the day today to be with us. How are you feeling being back in the studio after Mr. DJ times, after having your own radio show? You know, this has actually been your space in another life, just not right now, or hasn't been.
1: Yeah, well, you know, it goes back, like I said, about 25 years to a city called Pietermaritzburg in KwaZulu-Natal province, South Africa, where I was on a radio station called Radio Maritzburg. And I had the mid-morning drive show, which was 9 to 12, and I had a lot of fun on there. We used to play good music, and we had a lot of talk radio. I had guests come in all the time, and we used to interact with our audiences. And so sitting in a studio today with these beautiful boom microphones hanging over here and the headphones on, yeah, it's very, very familiar. And it's great.
0: Oh, my goodness.
1: You know, this is, you left out one word earlier on when you were describing all the different things about me, and that was passion.
0: Yeah.
1: Because I'm driven by passion. I don't do the work I do because the driver is money or fame or anything like that. It's because I do it because of, I'm passionate about what I do, and I apply that to every area of my life, whether it's spiritual, whether it's work, whether it's relationships. I believe if you don't have passion, you're lacking a huge, there's a huge hole left which needs to be filled. Yeah, so yeah, there we have it. Great to be here. Thanks, Sally, for inviting me.
0: And I'm so excited because, and it's interesting, your first passion or your first love is the Lord. And so I love how, yes, and you're 100% right. For those of you who don't know Eddie, he looks after all of the events and the tech at, you know, Napier's Conference Center. So all that background stuff. And if anybody's ever run an event, and bless his heart, he has covered me on numerous events when we've had them and covered my backside like you wouldn't believe. But these, it's the unsung hero. And you are an unsung hero because you're behind the scenes. But the people at the front that run the conferences, the people that are in the room, without what you do, the magic doesn't happen. And I use magic as a very light term, but your capacity to see the unseen, solve problems, work through stuff, and again, be able to just pivot in a moment where something happens or something doesn't happen that should have done and make it work. It takes all the pressure off those that are front-facing, off those that are coming to facilitate or add more. So, and I see this, as Eddie says, in every area, and he has blessed our gorgeous little church with so much wisdom and insight and redone the sound desk, and he's actually got a whole training program to walk people through so that people can be educated, so that people, the sound that goes out can be the best sound with the equipment that we've got. And Eddie works with excellence, not perfection, but excellence. And I think possibly, tell me if I'm wrong, Eddie, because I could be completely off track here, but I I sense that the Eddie that I have never met,

0: the Eddie that I don't know, that might have been in South Africa, that might have been a police guy, that might have been, was probably quite a perfectionist back in the day. But what I see now is this, you're not bothered by what anybody else thinks, or you're not bothered by whatever the world is telling you. You just want to deliver an outstanding result or an outstanding outcome, performance, or whatever it is, in what you are asked to do. And what I love about you, you don't get in somebody else's lane. You just stay in your lane, and this is what I'm asked to do, and I will deliver excellence in whatever I've been asked to do. That's what I see of you. Would it be fair that there was maybe some perfectionism and it's now shifted into excellence, or have I lost the plot?
1: You are absolutely 100% correct. That's something I've always been challenged by, I'll put it that way, is this whole thing about perfectionism, because I hold myself to an extremely high standard, and when I fail, I get angry at myself. So I've always been a perfectionist, but I've also learned over the years on my spiritual journey that there's only one perfect person, and it's not me. His name's Jesus. So, you know, I have to put my trust in him.
0: Yeah.
1: And then all the things that are imperfect about me will fall into place. And I can actually rest in that. I can say, okay, God, you got this. I don't know what I'm doing here, and it's gone wrong. What now? Whereas before, I would shout and scream at myself, because I just couldn't get something right, or something wasn't working when it should be working. And yes, there are times when I fall off the wagon about that. But you know, when you fall off the wagon, what happens is you get hurt. But you get up, you dust yourself off, you present yourself to God, and you say, sorry, God, here I am. Let's go again.
0: I love you, Eddie Peddle. I really do. And I think, listeners, we didn't even pray. We prayed before we got on the thing, but we didn't actually pray just now. But, you know, I hope this resonates for you, where, you know, we can be our own worst enemy, where we beat ourselves up because we haven't performed the way we thought we should have done. And only on a leadership call this morning, I said, you know, I heard the person who's taking it saying, the beauty with God is you cannot fail tests. You just have the opportunity to take them again and again. And he's looking at who you're becoming, not whether we pass or fail. It's all about our growth and our learning journey. And when we let go of performance or perfectionism, of the image that we have or what it should be, and just as you said, you then go, instead of going, oh, I didn't do this and I didn't do that, and growling yourself and getting yourself into a right old pickle where you then can't actually think of anything.
1: And it achieves nothing.
0: 100%. Actually, it just puts you backwards, yes, not forwards. It's like it's so unhelpful. Yep. You know, I'm putting my hands up now, the amount of times I have done that to myself, and I'm sure many people have. But having the opportunity to do the great exchange in that moment, having the opportunity to be hands off and go, okay, God, that wasn't what I was expecting. Okay, God, what's your wisdom here? Because right now, who do you want to be for me right now as I'm in this pickle? And as soon as we turn towards him, our whole worlds change. Yep. Because we can, and this morning's leadership was all about being unhurried. And I had to laugh because it was Unhurried Part 3. And your message on Sunday was around less noise. Funny, coming from a sound technician, just quietly. I loved the title. I was like, oh yeah, only a sound technician could talk about less noise. I thought that was crack up. And more God.
1: Well, I do have a sign in my sound booth at work which says, do not speak to the sound technician, he's deaf. And I have a lot of people very puzzled with that, but of course it's all in the amusement of it.
0: I love it. Oh, I love it. I just, and that's another thing, is The other thing that I had a revelation

0: revelation of this morning on our call, or the call that I was on, was God is not on a deadline.
1: Nope.
0: We make deadlines. We make, and actually we do need a kind of marker in the sand by which we'll achieve something, otherwise we wouldn't do it. So we do need that, but it's not a deadline. It's a start line for the next season. It's the start line for the next thing. Yeah. But he is on an adventure. And when we see the things that don't go right as a kid, as an adventure, as, okay, God, you're going to give me an upgrade because you're going to show me how to solve this problem, or you're going to, this is something new I wasn't expecting. And when we let go and let God, when we take our hands off our opinions of ourselves or our expectation, it's like walking into Narnia. It's like walking into a whole new world. That the grumpiness and the accusations and the self, you know, crossness can't access. It's cool, eh?
1: Yep, absolutely. I think I can add to that in terms of often the imperfection or failure of being able to do something, and I'm speaking purely from my own personal experience, yeah. Now, is as a result of too much distraction, too much noise going on around me, and because of that, then you have to start hurrying because you're running out of time. And of course, in the events industry, everything is time-based. And so I learned a really interesting mantra when I was preparing I really knew it, but a mantra that the U.S. Marine Navy SEALs and the Army Rangers invented this many, many years ago. And that mantra is, slow is smooth, smooth is fast. So what does that mean? I'll just take the exact wording from our message on Sunday, which is, what it means is taking the time to master and execute tasks deliberately without rushing, which ultimately results in fewer mistakes and greater overall speed. And I tell you what, I haven't seen that saying for years and years and years, and it was a great timely reminder, especially right now, because we are short-staffed at work, so there's quite a bit of pressure on me at the moment to get everything done and sorted. So, yeah. That's a huge thing, I think. And the other thing is, when you're trying to work and get things right and on time, it takes an awful lot of courage.
0: Yeah, and effort.
1: And effort. Mm. Courage and effort. And without those two things, it's then hard to get the desired outcome.
0: Yeah.
1: And that's also something which I take cognizance of quite often now. And then the third thing, obviously, is something, again, that's always challenged me ever since I was a young boy, even at junior school, and it's sort of followed right through my life, and that's procrastination. this whole thing of putting things
0: off.
1: That's
0: flipping perfection.
1: To the last minute, and then, you know, it becomes this mountain, yep. When if you just prepare and just put in the effort and work at it with courage and trust God to come through with it, all will then actually go well.
0: Yeah.
1: That's how life is designed.
0: Yep.
1: Yep.
0: Oh, my goodness, you are such a breath of fresh air. And actually, listeners, that's exactly, it is here partly because Phil's away. And I was like, okay, God, what am I doing? for. You haven't given me a book. What are we doing? And

0: And some of you know that I've had a little bit of gongusmus with church, not because the church has done anything wrong in any shape or form, but because God has been moving something in me. He's been shifting something in me, and I've needed an upgrade. And so I have done what I often do, which is run away. As opposed to, so I'm like, oh, I'm just not going to go to church. I'm just.
1: You do that too?
0: Mm. Yeah, it's like, so no. I'm, you know, sin is actually disobedience.
1: Yep.
0: And so, you know, if somebody wanted to put me in a box, I've been disobedient. So I've been sinful for about the last 6 months. But that's because there's been something God wanted to upgrade me in. And I went on Sunday because I knew that Eddie was sharing. And the last time Eddie shared, it was, golly, how long ago? Was it 18 months ago? How long ago? Yes. It was quite a while ago,
1: It's been quite a while, yes.
0: Yeah. And he had a 10-point message, and every point blew my socks off. Like, I was like, oh, this is just what I needed to hear. And so Mrs. I don't want to go to church, Kev says, oh, Eddie's preaching. I said, okay, I'm going. And then we had a message from Will and then a message from you. And I was like, you know what? God said, invite him into the studio because you guys have needed to work together for a long time and this is the time. And so invite him in and let's see how what that stirs up for Eddie as well. But Eddie had 5 points. And what I love about when Eddie has a message, there's no procrastination in it, Eddie. What's lovely is you come prepared. You come having done the work and then you delivered what you felt was called at the time because you trusted God and you had the courage to get up there and speak what you'd been shared. And it was about less noise and more God. And we are in unprecedented times of yes. God's favor, where he is raising up his army of good, kind, beautiful, amazing people, whether we know him or not. And just a slight sidetrack for a moment, my little favorite thing to do that I haven't done for a long time, but last couple of weeks I have, has been to watch Britain's Got Talent. Now, when I first used to watch it back in the UK when I lived there, which is a long time ago, it was always toxic, rude, slating people, putting them down. It was, although I wanted to see all the acts, I didn't want to hear all the feedback from the panel or the judges. And over the last 3 or 4 years, I have seen the most beautiful shift where each of them encourages, they pick out the good of somebody, they highlight what they see in their spirit, in their heart, and they share it. And it was a semi-final on Saturday, and the only person who's allowed to do a golden buzzer in the semi-final is Simon. And there is one semi-final left. And he was determined he wasn't going to do it until the last, you know, last session. There's like, he wasn't going to do it. Anyway, some amazing acts of people from all over the world that had come to share acrobatics and fire and magic and just stunning. And this guy comes on and he's a market trader. Basically, he buys stuff, puts it in his truck, and sells it at market. And that's his calling. That's his job that he does. Uh-huh. And he came on, he said, but as a kid, I've written poetry. He didn't say he'd written poetry with God. He just said, I've written poetry from a young age. And today I've got a poem for you. Oh, I can feel it now before I've even shared it. Anyway, he's got a couple of young lads. And he said, you know, when I was preparing, when I was sat in a quiet place one day, and I'd given my son a hug as he'd gone off to school, and he said, I sensed to share a message on, whew, you're never too old to have a hug from your dad. And he shared this beautiful poem, and then halfway through he talked about God and his son. And we are never too old to have a hug from the Father. We've never gone far enough away that he will never receive us with open, warm arms. Now, he didn't say that fully, but he talked about God, he talked about the Son. Every single person on that panel were in tears. They could feel God's presence. They didn't know him, but they could feel it. They could sense it. The Holy Spirit spoke through them. And Simon, they were starting to give feedback, and he just went for the golden buzzer. And

this isn't a, oh, I believe in God thing. It's not a get on the bandwagon. This is a gentleman who from a very early age had been writing poetry with God, and in his mid-30s got to share it with the nation and the nations, because we get to

0: temperature will drop to a very chilly zero overnight. Fine tomorrow with some southwesterly winds with a high of 12. And looking ahead to Tuesday, the forecast is for more of the same with an expected high of 12 degrees.
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3: Welcome to Radio Hawke's Bay. This is Gail, and this is about you. It's about you as a person. It's about you as your life. It is about every aspect of the kind of person that you are, which is, of course, not just a person going about your every single day, not just a person who deals with the physical side of life, but a person that has an intuitive, instinctive, spiritual and emotional aspect to them, and a mental one, as in you have a mind and you have thoughts in your mind, and those thoughts sometimes can be a little random. They can be a little bit confusing. It may be that you lose the ability to make a decision, to know what you're doing, to know where you're going. And this year is getting you to look at yourself. So however you have identified with yourself in the past, and we talk about this every time because this year is a big year, it is. You are no longer that person that you were last year. This year you are rediscovering the you that is you. Maybe for the first time. Maybe for the first time in a really long time. Your situations in your life face you with the exact problem, difficulty, situation that stops you, that says, hang on a minute, what's going on here? It could be that you are in situations of disruption that haven't happened for years. With other people that you care about. It could be family, it could be exes, it could be past friends. You might find that you are revisiting a lot of things. So the month of July and onwards, for a lot of you, can be about releasing the very deep, buried subconscious hurt and trauma with people in your families or in your early life or during your life. And July is always that month to look inside. It's focus on yourself. Focus on the person inside you. Listen to what you're saying. Listen to the questions you're asking yourself. It's not so much about

what am I doing tomorrow or the next day or for my future. That's part of it, absolutely. However, it is a lot of it around, what have I been doing? Does this work for me? Is this in my life working for me? These problems that are coming up now are just problems that have already been there. They just haven't been addressed. You know, we're very good at racing around like little busy people because we are very busy, and it's very, very difficult to have time to even think about ourselves. But, my friends, July asks you to go inside yourself, to have a little look at coming up with some solutions, some answers for yourself, some things that would work better for you in your life than what's happening now, especially if it's not working for you. If you're completely content and happy, great. You might be in the minority, though. So there'll be a lot of people around you who are going through these very deep inner processes of introspection, release, trying to get some sort of guide on, you know, what's happening to them personally, what's happening in their life. And every person's challenge is reflecting back to them exactly what is there to be addressed, to be navigated, to be reworked, remodeled. We are in July, so this is mid-July 2026. And from now on, the entire world, everyone in the world, is going through a great reset. You know, we went through, at the beginning of the year, it was called the Great Awakening because we were being encouraged to wake up, open our eyes, look at your life, look at the world, look at what's going on in your life, and is it reasonable? Is it working for you? Are you flowing with it or struggling against it? Now, July is a reset. You've woken up. You've had a look at a few things. This month is the deep part of looking even closer at your own inner workings, how you work well, how you think, what you would like for yourself in your life, what you would like as far as a dynamic in a relationship. How would you want it to look? How would you want it to be? And this year calls on you to be the leader, to be the one that actually starts to navigate to a better place, to create a more improved environment, relationship, work ethic for yourself, or new work for yourself. It is something that takes time as well, so don't rush, don't feel pressured. It will come, it will happen. You are going through a lot of processes that nobody taught you about these. There is thankfully a lot of information out there. YouTube is great. A lot of people talking about a lot of things to do with this year in particular, because it's a brand new year. It's a year that the world and everyone who is alive has never ever seen before. We are going through enormously massive changes. Think about the Industrial Revolution and other times in history where there was great innovation, great change, inventions discovered, all that kind of stuff. And you know that this has happened over the last couple of years, that we have developed AI and artificial intelligence. And you also, if you've been keeping up with it, know that it's kind of growing so fast, so quickly. And it's one of those things, everything is useful or hurtful, depending on how it's used. And this is no

different. But it changes everything we know. It changes what people say about things. It actually helps cut through the kind of lies, the cover-ups, the agendas and motives of people who are just in their positions for their own empowerment, for their own betterment, for their own greed. It helps to clarify things. And we haven't seen, well, I actually haven't been following the news very much, but I haven't seen a lot of that yet. But I have seen what is going to happen more and more. Big groups of people who are standing up and saying, enough, this can't go on, we need a change. And that group's getting bigger and bigger and bigger and bigger because these systems that we're in aren't working. We're feeling the shortcomings. You know, the oil crisis, you know, we are so used to it just being there for us that when there's a problem in the world, it suddenly changes things for us. And there's a lot of those things that are happening. It's all to reset things back to a much more fundamental value-based living life system. And it's going to hurt in the middle. It's going to be a bit of a squeeze in the middle, as every change has been in the past. And it's for progress. So this month, sit. Think about where you fit in this. Think about what it is that you yourself want to be doing with your life, where you are actually living. So I would say, like, this is just me, take no notice. But for yourself, it's like, think about what is useful to aim at for a goal, okay? So we were the generation, and you worked until retirement, and that hasn't changed a lot. But I know that with my generation, the men were looking to retire early. They didn't want to have to work till they were 65. And their lives actually were altered and changed along the way, so that, yes, they retired maybe, but not in the way they thought. You know, they were going to have paid everything off and retire and have that money and do something they loved. And for some that may have worked, for others it definitely didn't. And it just meant the way they were working did change, and that they were encouraged, guided, I suppose, but encouraged to go find something else, to go find what it was that was going to actually work for them in their lives. And, you know, more and more people have become a little disgruntled with work, their workplace, their work colleagues. And, you know, I said, beginning of the year, end of last year, be the bigger person, be the better person. This is about respect for self. Have enough respect for yourself that you don't allow other people to drag you down when they are throwing mud, particularly at you. Find a way where you can step above it. Hold your head up high, walk through it, don't engage. It's so kindergarten. It is so ineffective. It is not going to work the way it has in the past. People are either going to need to step up or find that what they're doing is destroying their lives. It only comes back on us. And this is the time in our world where what you put out there does come back to you multiplied. So it's just the way it is. It's the way the universe works. We work with the universe. We have no kind of control over the universe. So July's a special month, okay? And between the 15th and the 24th of this month, which will be any day,

we have the reset going on. So this is stuff happening in the world, stuff happening in your workplace, stuff happening in the community, stuff happening with your work colleagues, resetting. It's resetting everything. And it lasts a little bit longer than that, but it's clicking on now, put it this way, it's switching on now, that reset is actually switching in. And we've got a lot of reasons for that. It's all about the planets, of course, and very, very rare placements of planets that have never been there before. If you look back in history, and all astrologers do, every single powerful change in the world happened when there was either a discovery of a planet or a certain planet was active and caused upheaval and change. You know, the industrial revolution, that was enormous. That was like what we're facing now with AI, innovation, spacecraft, technology. So things may kind of like align in your life in a way where coincidences happen more. Definitely your dreaming will have a little more information for you than normal. If you are interested, I always say kind of write things down that you remember from a dream. Look it up online. There's lots of information out there. But look up several sources, never just one. That way you get a better balanced view of everything. And it's always healthy to have a balanced view. Never take one person's take on things or information, even if they are kind of professional expert in their field. Nobody knows everything. And some people know things that other people don't know. So it's good to be able to just get a little bit of information from here and there and this person and that person. And it's always only take on what resonates with you. Leave the rest aside until later. It can either become relevant or not, okay? So we're in a really powerful time at the moment. And it's so optimistic, it's so beneficial, it's so promising about the changes that we are going through that will actually support us in different ways and benefit us in different ways. And we get that change causes a little bit of the hiccup first, a few challenges, but if you know it's because things will improve, which is exactly what's going to happen, then it makes it a little bit easier to be able to manage it so that your life is replaced with things that are useful and helpful, that the people are in your life are there because they're on your same wavelength, they're supportive, they're helpful. So some things have to go, and I get it, change is difficult, you know. Lifestyle changes are the biggest ones. I think about people who've come to this country from another country, or have left their home country and gone to another country. How amazingly brave they are. They are the pioneers of their families to be able to just leave everyone behind, that heartache, that missing of that familiar routine and day-to-day lifestyle. It takes courage. It takes immense courage that I admire greatly. So this month, your intuition is these feelings of this is right, this is not right, this is what I feel drawn to do, this is what I'm tired of doing. Follow all of those and just explore a bit. You don't have to make massive changes. The changes will happen on their own. That's the other thing. If you recognize what needs to change inside yourself, the rest of everything will change automatically for you. And gently, I understand a lot of things are changing this year. You are being really kind of pressured into

being in alignment with your life purpose, which means you promised that when you came to the planet, you were going to do XYZ. A lot of people came to be supportive and helpful to other people during this great reset, awakening, transition time from one world to the next, being the old world system to the new world system. And you may well be one of those people. So whatever comes naturally to you, it's like, tell your story. Like, it could be as simple as the fact that you've had an experience and somebody reads your story. Could be one of your relatives, one of your ancestors down the line. Do you know what I mean? I mean the ones coming up, the younger ones. They might just be inspired by something that you say, or it might just help them feel like, that's why I feel like this. So, yeah, just share whatever it is. Do whatever comes to you. And I know a lot of you already are doing that, but I also know that you struggle with having to get the money to pay the bills. And so we are being encouraged to look at what kind of alternatives to what we do can we implement into our lives. Some of these have been pushed upon you over the last few years, and you've already gone through massive changes and are coming out the other side. So we're just saying, this is the month of a reset in the world, in your life, in your community, in money situations, in work situations, in health situations. And do you know what? The technologies that are going to help people with their health are mind-boggling of what is possible. It's an exciting, exciting time to be here. And if you are here, it's because you have something to share. Otherwise, you wouldn't be here. You're left, stage left. But if you're still here, there's still something more for you to do. So, yeah, I guess my clue is just to you. Whatever that is. Simple. It's so simple. It's so simple. It's not about doing anything that you're worn out. Of course you're worn out. You're worn out with everything you've been through. And you're worn out so that you don't push too hard. You're worn out so you don't try too hard. This isn't something that you can kind of make a goalpost for and go for it. This is a stop, sit, be in it. What's happening in front of you? Do what's happening in front of you. What's the next thing that's happening? Do that. That's what this space is about. Because as you do it, you stop. Think, feel, assess. That is like June was that month where there was that little bit of break, a little bit of background calm, you know. And this is the month where you actually be curious with yourself and inside yourself and find some answers, or just ask for whatever those answers may be, and you'll get them. You'll get them. My clue is just start writing. Seriously, just start writing everything that comes out of into your head and all the, what we could consider rubbish sometimes. Just write everything down. You'll never run out. But if you have a pause of pen and you don't know what else to write, just sit there with the pen and go, well, what else am I going to write? And then just start writing whatever that is. That's the jewel. That's the valuable stuff. What comes out in the middle. So we are mid-July. I am Gail. If you would like a personal one-on-one session or reading with me, either tarot, clairvoyance, mediumship, life coaching, or otherwise, my number is 027-4166-545. That's 027-4166.

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1: That temperature will drop to a very chilly zero overnight. Fine tomorrow with some southwesterly.

0: winds with a high of 12. And looking ahead to Tuesday, the forecast is for more of the same with an expected high of 12 degrees.
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0: 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Welcome to Folk on Sunday for the 26th of July 2026 with Robin and Mitch Park. On the program today we have John Gawker, Guy Carawan, Jonathan Edwards, Ben Filmer Sankey, Owen Spafford and Will Allen, Magpie, the Hamilton County Bluegrass Band, Liz Reed, Michael Kracht, Pagoda Project, John Farillo, Jonah Giuliano and Lydia Martin, and Ken and Brad Kolodner.
1: Minnesota singer-songwriter John Gawker has a birthday coming up on the 27th of July. In 1998, he was one of the artists anthologised on the Red House album The Folk Scene Collection, a celebration of 28 years of Roz and Howard Lahrman's radio programme Folk Scene on KPFK Los Angeles. They chose his rendition of a Stan Rogers song for this track, The Lock Keeper.

0: Walker singing The Lock Keeper.
1: Tennessee singer Guy Carawan was born on the 28th of July 1927. He died on the 2nd of May 2015. In 1958, Folkways released an album of him called Songs with Guy Carawan. One of these is a song that really deserves a revival right now, seeing that it's about the very institution that the so-called leader of the free world is busy destroying. It's Ed McCurdy's anti-war song, Stranger's Dream.

0: by Carowan there with Strangest Dream.
1: Portland, Maine singer-songwriter Jonathan Edwards was also born on the 28th of July, and to mark his 80th birthday, here's a track from his 2015 Arising Records 207 CD, Tomorrow's Child. This one, the life story of his instrument, is called This Old Guitar.

0: like it's me and you again. Yeah.
1: Jonathan Edwards singing This Old Guitar. Stay with us to hear Ben Filmer Sankey, Owen Spafford and Will Allen, Magpie, the Hamilton County Bluegrass Band, Liz Reed, Michael Kracht, Pagoda Project, John Ferrullo, Jonah Giuliano and Lydia Martin, and Ken and Brad Kolodner.
2: 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From a new English recording on the Scribe Records label, titled Sun in the Sands, we have a traditional song of courtship, followed by a very recently composed tune. Performed by Ben Filmer Sankey, Owen Spafford and Will Allen, the set is Master Kilby, which is traditional, and Roy's Dream, written by Will Allen.

0: Phil Mosenki, Owen Spafford and Will Allen with Master Kilby and Roy's Dream.
1: The Emperor of the Americas is proposing to tax Canada's wildfires for supplying him with polluted air. In another example of his fixation with punitive tariffs, the schedule he published in April 2025 applied tariffs to imports from, amongst others, Heard and McDonald Islands. Now, these are completely uninhabited sub-Antarctic Australian territories with zero exports to anywhere. So George Mann and Cy Khan have a song on their new Living Legacy album, Mayday, lampooning this stroke of genius. Composed by Ludwig van Beethoven, lyrics by Cy Khan, and sung by Magpie, this is Ask the Penguin, Ask the Seal.

And I think what made this example particularly sting is that a message later surfaced showing a member privately asking fans not to leave the fandom after watching it. Which kind of is evidence that the group already suspected before it aired that the content would be seen as offensive and still went ahead regardless. And so they lost over 200,000 followers within days. And the apology, when it did come, just came across as like too slow and too late. And last year also, a member from Baby Monster, an old video resurfaced, reportedly from before her debut, appearing to show her using the N-word during a school performance. And, you know, kind of what drew the criticism here wasn't the clip itself, but also the inconsistency. The same label previously disciplined another trainee for a similar incident, but kind of stayed silent here, which is, yeah, just interesting. And, you know, kind of underneath all of these examples as well is the testimony of a handful of black idols who have actually been signed by Korean agencies. Alex Reed, an American who debuted with the group PB Rania in 2015, has spoken about being asked to do her own hair and makeup when the styling team wasn't equipped for it, being styled differently from her group mates, getting less stage time. And I think it's a small detail, but it captures the whole double standard, is being criticized for wearing a hanbok, which is the traditional Korean clothing, as though a black performer adopting Korean tradition were somehow, you know, presumptuous in a way that a Korean performer adopting black American style apparently isn't. And I think a caveat, because fairness does matter here, you know, several of these incidences were followed by real apologies, and a few agencies visibly shortened their response over the decade, you know, which maybe suggests some institutional learning is happening, even if it's uneven. But I think something that hopefully we'll come to in this korero is that because there are better examples and they're worth studying specifically for what they do differently. And I think, you know, the reason why it's really important to talk about this is that this is, like, K-pop is not minor. You know, K-pop's overseas exports, you know, is worth 1.24 trillion won, which is about 893 million, and that was back in 2023 alone, and I'm sure it's increased now. You know, it is huge. You know, there is fan surveys that have put fandom numbers as high as 200 to 225 million people worldwide, and so there's so many people engaging with K-pop. So, you know, if we sit with that for a second, this is not just a subculture doing cosplay in the corner of the internet. This is one of the most successful cultural export machines on the planet, generating tens of billions of dollars, built substantially on a musical tradition created by black Americans under conditions of exclusion, segregation, and systemic underpayment for the same creative labor. And so when the industry gets the citation half of that equation wrong, you know, extracting the aesthetic while erasing or mishandling the people or communities and the history behind it, it's just not a small thing that we can ignore that's happening at a small scale. It's happening in front of hundreds and millions of people, generating billions of dollars and shaping how a global generation, many of whom will never directly encounter like American culture in any other way, understands what the culture even is. And so in that case, the stakes shift, you know. Black sent in a 500-view fan cam, is a footnote, but a black sent normalized across a genre watched by a quarter of a billion people is a, you know, transmission mechanism. It teaches the aesthetic of a culture to the world while quietly stripping out the substance. And K-pop is so accessible now, which is awesome, but it's often

but it also means it's often the first and sometimes the only point of contact many international fans have with anything resembling hip-hop or R&B culture. And so the industry, whether it intends to or not, is in the business of defining blackness for people who have no other reference point to check against it. And, you know, it's not even really by... it doesn't have anything to do with intentions or not. This just happens by design. And so there is a really important quote, which I think really sets the tone for this whole kōrero. And the quote comes from Herbert Read, a British art critic, poet and philosopher. And this quote comes from his book, To the Hell with Culture. You cannot impose a culture from the top. It must come from under. It grows out of the soil, out of the people, and out of their daily life and work. It is a spontaneous expression of their joy of life, of their joy and work. And if this does not exist, the culture will not exist. Joy is a spiritual quality, an impalpable quality, that too cannot be forced. It must be an inevitable state of mind born of the elementary process of life, a byproduct of natural human growth. And I think this quote really just speaks to everything. And so what this quote is saying is that joy is a quality of spirit, not technique, and you cannot manufacture it on demand. And I think that's like, sorry, I feel like I'm really dragging Jungkook here, but it's just honestly such a good example. If we think back to the difference between Usher and Jungkook dancing, it kind of speaks to that, right? Like, the life or the soul, it's a quality of spirit, and it's not something that cannot be manufactured. And I think that's what Usher has. And, you know, when Reed wrote this quote, it was more about art and society broadly, you know, arguing against the idea that culture can be manufactured top down by institutions or states or committees, and really insisted that real culture is something that grows organically out of a community or a person's actual conditions of living. But I think if we apply that quote to this lens here, you know, hip-hop dance, you know, the breaking and the popping and the locking and just... the general swagger of it, and the whole vocabulary that K-pop choreography draws from constantly, it didn't start in a studio. You know, it started in the Bronx, at block parties, in circles, at parks and rec centers, as a direct response to the actual conditions people were living in. You know, a neighborhood the city had abandoned economically, a soundtrack of funk and beats, communities building joy and competition and identity out of almost nothing. And, you know, in the real physical place and time that it happened, that's, you know, something extra you sometimes feel from a performer steeped in that world, even when they're barely moving. You know, it's just that magic sauce. And it's not, you know, something, isn't some mysterious trait you're either born with or not. And it's not about race in some kind of like fixed biological sense. It's more what Reed was describing. It's movement that grew out of daily life, work and struggle and joy, rather than movement that got handed down to a body from a choreographer. You know, however brilliantly that body can execute, this is the actual answer to the question I raised earlier. You know, what's really missing in those moments, sorry, it isn't skill, it's soil. So, and also, this is not a claim to say that only black, you know, dancers can move well. That's not the case. I mean, I miss some black people who just straight up don't even have rhythm. Even a little sidestep, 1-2, 1-2 is a little bit too much. So I'm not here to say that. And I'm not here to say that training doesn't matter or that non-black performers can never really get inside these dance forms. You know, plenty of non-black dancers who've spent years actually living inside, you know, hip-hop's social competitive dance battle culture generally do get it because they've put in that mahi to get under that soil. And that's the work

that Rita's talking about, right? And so the so what I'm trying to say is that K-pop's idol training system is that top-down model that Reed was talking about. You know, trainees spend so many years and, you know, in the company, in this boot camp style training, learning the choreography to a T. Okay, it's an industrial pipeline. But this pipeline was deliberately modeled on old Motown factory systems. So it's built on purpose to produce incredible, technically amazing dancers who are consistent at a massive scale. But what it's not built to do and structurally struggles to do is pass down the soil, you know, which being the community, the history of struggle and joy that a form like hip-hop or R&B or, you know, gospel singing actually came from. So, you know, when an amazing, very extremely talented idol executes choreography with total precision, but something still reads as missing when steeped in that source culture, that's exactly the distinction that Reed made in action. It's the difference between a culture's form, which can be studied and drilled and replicated with enough hours and discipline, and a culture's root, which by definition cannot be imposed from the top, cannot be manufactured on a, you know, in a training room or on a schedule, and it cannot be faked no matter how many mirrors you rehearse in front of. And this is also the vocabulary that Sida Bo Seiji, a scholar who has spent almost 20 years studying K-pop, uses when she critiques K-pop's relationship to its own traditional Korean culture, not just borrowed black culture. Her research, oh my gosh, on K-pop's use of hanbok, pansori, and traditional Korean aesthetic elements makes exactly the same points in Reed that Reed did, but in reverse. She argues that K-pop, the appearance of tradition, continues to be more important than tradition itself. And I think that's a damning and useful line, because it tells us that this isn't only a story about race. It's a structural feature of how the industry relates to any culture, including its own. So K-pop, you know, by design, is a machine for producing the appearance of authenticity at maximum technical polish. And so whether the thing that's being surfaced is Korean shamanic imagery or Bronx breaking vocabulary, the process is the same. Extract the recognizable form, deploy it for its spectacle and differentiation, and move on to the next concept before the roots even have time to grow. And so, you know, Crystal Anderson's more optimistic citation framework and Reed's soil idea, they actually aren't in conflict. You know, they're describing two ends of the same spectrum. An artist who studies a tradition for years, credits it explicitly, builds real relationships with the people who carry it, and then let that study show up in sustained, careful practice, that's citation. And it can generally put down roots, even in an imported form. An artist who is handed the aesthetic before a comeback or told to execute, that's imposition from the top, and no amount of individual talent can fully compensate for what that process leaves out. And so, you know, what's actually lost here? What is the real cost? And I think let's name this cost plainly, because it's just aesthetics. It's not serious enough. It's not deep enough. The first cost is erasure of authorship. You know, when a hairstyle or a dance move, a vocal technique or a slang term gets picked up by a K-pop act with no acknowledgement, the audience, which, may I need to remind you again, hundreds of millions of them, many with no other point of contact with the source culture, walks away without knowing where it came from. You know, and I think there's a case here that's really important to note. The Yesult, the French black artist who performed at the 2024 Paris Olympics, publicly accused K-pop
producers of recreating her music video shot for shot without credit, saying, in her words, kind of paraphrased, that the industry has

been extracting black creative labor for decades while erasing the names behind it. Whether you not, you know, you take her specific allegation as proof of a broader pattern she's naming, the unattributed lifting of black creative work is exactly what repeat critics of the industry have documented for so long. The second cost here is a double standard and consequence, which I think, you know, I already said before, but it's kind of worth restating as a cost and not just as an observation. You know, black performers inside and outside Korea continue to face real discrimination for the same choices that kind of read as edgy or cool on non-black idols. You know, like every unattributed corner moment in a K-pop music video happens in a world where a black student can still be sent home from school for the same hairstyle. I think those two facts are connected, not just coincidental. Another cost here is that the art form itself gets thinner. You know, and it's as much about the art as it is about the ethics. You know, when a dance style gets pulled out of the community and the history it came from and reduced to a set of steps drilled for stage formations, something in the form itself gets lost. You still get extraordinary precision. Oh my gosh, genuinely, K-pop choreography is some of the most demanding stage choreography in the commercial pop music anywhere in the world. But you also sometimes get a hollow virtuosity, you know, movement that's flawless to watch and technically beyond criticism, but emotionally empty because the why behind the movement, which is the joy, the struggle, the community that Reed is describing, never got passed down along with the how. I think another cost here is the burden shifted onto black idols and black fans. You know, every time an incident happens, it's disproportionately black fans and the handful of black idols in the industry who absorb the emotional labor of explaining why it's harmful, while, you know, at the same time facing accusations from parts of the fandom that they're overreacting or policing culture. You know, Alex Reed's account of being treated differently within her own group or being penalized for embracing Korean culture while her, you know, fellow group mates were rewarded for performing black culture is the clearest illustration of who actually bears the cost of an industry that hasn't built the infrastructure to get this right. And the last cost that I can think of here, and this one cuts towards the industry's own long-term interest, credibility and goodwill. K-pop wants and needs continued access to the massive, engaged majority non-Korean global audience, you know, that we have quantified earlier, and a meaningful share of that audience is black or is deeply invested in hip-hop and R&B as art forms with real histories. And so every unaddressed incident or every single time the pattern is reaffirmed chips at trust with exactly the audience the industry is trying to keep. You know, the Kiss of Life case, losing 200,000 followers in days, isn't just a PR story. It's kind of an indicator what happens when an audience decides an industry is taking their culture without taking their concerns seriously. Which I think is, yeah, really interesting. The last thing that I want to focus on here is, like, who's doing it differently? Because I don't want to end this kōrero on just pure criticism, because the more useful and more interesting story is some artists do this better than others, and it's worth getting specific about what they do differently, because it kind of will help us all understand the difference between citation versus appropriation versus appreciation. And I think BTS, you know, not to say that they're perfect, but they probably have the most positive examples. You know, if I think back to their choreography for Idol, they used a move called the Guara Guara, which is a dance that came out of South Africa's house and house club scenes. And, you know, they didn't just lift the move, they repeatedly and publicly said where it came from in interviews when they were asked, instead of letting people just assume it was generic African-inspired flavor. And also another example, J-Hope had a collaboration with Becky G

for his song Chicken Noodle Soup. And it was a song originally by Webster and Young B, which, you know, who are associated with Harlem's dance culture. They had direct, there was direct acknowledgement of the original artist and a detailed creative back and forth with Becky G, who had grown up with the original track, rather than, you know, just not acknowledging at all. During the 2020 Black Lives Matter protests, several K-pop fandoms, most visibly BTS Army, because that's what the fandom is called, organized to match a $1 million donation the group made to BLM-related organizations, raising the equivalent amount within about a day, redirecting a hashtag flooding tactic used by some of the fans of that movement into direct financial support instead. And so, of course, this doesn't erase the industry's appropriation problems, and it should not be read as some kind of debt paid off. But I think it is a really good example of a fandom and a group using the platform this industry built to put resources back into the community where the culture it draws from, rather than, you know, just extracting from it. And, you know, the pattern that separates these cases from, you know, the incidences that we talked about before isn't talent, because every artist we've discussed today is enormously talented. It's the process. Did the credit happen? Did the relationship with the source community happen? Was there research and acknowledgement built into the creative processes from the start? Or was the aesthetic simply reached for off a mood board because it was cool or edgy or street in a way that will sell? And I think that's the entire distinction, and it's a distinction that any agency, any choreographer, any artist could choose to build into their process. You know, it costs them nothing but attention. So where does that leave us? Because K-pop is not going anywhere. K-pop is not going to stop, you know, drawing on Black American music and street culture, because, you know, as we've established at the start, that borrowing isn't an add-on to K-pop. It's foundational to what K-pop is as a sound and a movement vocabulary. The question was never, should this borrowing stop? The honest question is whether an industry generating tens of billions of dollars a year, watched by a quarter of a billion people worldwide, is willing to do the much harder and less glamorous work of turning extraction into citation, you know, crediting sources, building real relationships with the communities and artists this music comes from, training idols in the history alongside the choreography, and treating accountability as a routine practice rather than crisis management triggered only when, you know, a clip goes viral. But I think here's the thing that Herbert Reed's line ultimately points us toward, and I think it's the right note to end on. Culture that only comes from the top, designed, drilled, deployed for maximum commercial push, can absolutely dazzle you. And I'm dazzled. I love K-pop. K-pop choreography can be some of the most breathtaking commercial dance on the planet. And none of what, you know, I said today in today's corridor erases that. But the soil that Reed is describing, the joy, the struggle, the daily life a form actually grows out of, that part can't be imposed by a training program, however good. It can only be learned slowly by actually going to the source, crediting it, and letting the relationship change you. Some K-pop artists are doing exactly that work, and, you know, many still aren't. And the difference between those two paths is the difference between a global industry that participates honestly in the tradition it draws from and one that just keeps mining or mimicking them. And I think this whole getting to the soil, if you are getting to the soil with anything that you do, you're not going to cross that line into appropriation. And I think that's the thing about cultural appropriation, is that it's that top down. It's because the sacred, you know, tapu value of

0: the culture, whether it be fashion or vernacular or, you know, whatever it may be, it's been extracted to the point where it's cool or it's profitable. And there's no engagement with the soil in that case. And so I really think it is important that when we do talk about appropriation and appreciation, that distinction between mimicking, copying, extracting versus getting to the soil is made. And I think that's the part that's really missing when we do talk about cultural appropriation, getting to the soil, but also like when you do get to that soil level and you're forming those relationships and you're forming that connection, it also changes you as well. You're learning something, you're growing something, you're appreciating something, your positionality has changed because you're seeing things differently. And I think that's also another really important part to acknowledge as well. Appropriation doesn't change you because you're just taking. And it's really important that when you do get to that soil level, you're allowing yourself to be changed and to be challenged. But thank you for joining into this episode of Headscarves and Good Yarns, and we'll catch you for the next one. Thank you for tuning in into another episode of Headscarves and Good Yarns. To keep spinning the yarns, let us know your thoughts. You can find us on Facebook and Instagram at Headscarves and Good Yarns, or email us at headscarvesandgoodyarn@gmail.com.
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0: That temperature will drop to a very chilly zero overnight. Fine tomorrow with some southwesterly winds with a high of 12. And looking ahead to Tuesday, the forecast is for more of the same with an expected high of 12 degrees.
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Now, the Village Baptist Church has a congregation of some 250 to 300 people who meet in the church building on Te Ati Road. 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To enjoy this program, The Gift of Life for You, it's a program of gospel music from the 70s, 80s, 90s, and today, with Christian comment, interviews, Bible readings, and prayers. My name is Neville Stevenson, and it's my privilege to join you in today's program. Do stay with me, as together our hearts are encouraged and our thinking is challenged.

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My name's Neville Stevenson, and it's my privilege to host today's program. I'm glad you've tuned in today. Stay with me as together our hearts are encouraged and our thinking is challenged. Our first song was from the soundtrack Amazing Grace. It was a couple of songs put together, the wonderful hymn Amazing Grace and with the song My Chains Are Gone. I trust you enjoyed it as I did. It introduces that theme of grace to us today. That's our theme for the gift of life today, the grace of God, or God is a God of grace. I've got a couple of key verses. They come to us from 2 Corinthians chapter 12. Particularly verse 9, but I'm going to read to you verses 9 and 10. I have asked two people this week, what's the first thing that comes to your mind when you hear the word grace? And they both took me to this verse. My grace is sufficient for you, for my power is made perfect in weakness. These are the words of our Lord Jesus Christ to Paul. My grace is sufficient for you, for my power is made perfect in weakness. Therefore, I will boast all the more gladly about my weaknesses, so that Christ's power may rest on me. And that is why, for Christ's sake, I delight in weakness and insult and hardship and persecution and difficulties. For when I am weak, then I am strong. Beautiful words, words from the Apostle Paul, starts off with a quote from our Lord Jesus Christ himself. Let me read again, 2 Corinthians 12, 9 and 10. Jesus speaking, my grace is sufficient for you, for my power is made perfect in weakness. Then the Apostle Paul goes on, therefore I boast all the more gladly about my weaknesses, so that Christ's power may rest on me. That is why, for Christ's sake, I delight in weakness, in insults, in hardship, in persecution, in difficulties. For when I am weak, then I am strong. We have a quote today from Jerry Bridges from his book Transforming Grace. And this quote really is a definition of what grace is all about. He puts it this way, God's free, unmerited favor shown to guilty sinners who deserve only judgment. Let me say that again. So you've really got to think about it. It's a definition of grace. It comes from Jerry Bridges, and he says, God's free, unmerited favor shown to guilty sinners who deserve only judgment. Coming up, we'll have a devotion on this theme of grace, but now we're going to go and listen to a couple of songs. Firstly, from the group Phillips, Craig and Dean, from their album Let My Words Be Few, comes the song, Your Grace Still Amazes Me. And then God of Grace comes from the Gettys, from their album New Irish Hymns No. 3.

0: The gift of life is the gift that God gives us so we can really know Him. Do you realize that God has created us with a capacity to know Him that's not just to know about Him, but to really know Him in a personal way? It's about being at peace with God. It's about coming to God and approaching Him on His terms in the way He has provided for us. Most of us, we're separated from God by our own ideas about Him, our own ways of trying to approach Him. We want Him to do for us without realizing that He's already done for us all we could ever need. Do you know what the core message of the Christian faith is all about? Do you know what it means to really know God? The Gift of Life website, that's www.giftoflife.org.nz, is a place where you'll go to find the answer to both of those questions. This site brings us a clear diagram with a simple explanation of how you can really know God. And it's based on just one simple Bible verse. So when the program's over, you can go and look at it. www.giftoflife.org.nz. Now we're going to listen to the Amen Gospel Quartet. They come from Hawke's Bay. They come from down in Hastings. And they're singing to us today, A Sinner Saved by Grace, from their album, He Made a Change. The Amen Gospel Quartet, before our devotion.
1: If you could see

Have you ever lived near the coast, near a beach? Do you like walking along the seashore? For some years, we lived near a beach, just where Mount Maunganui and Papamoa meet. We were about two blocks from the beach, and I often would spend time walking on the beach and have experienced it in all sorts of weather. I've seen it at high tide with an easterly storm when it was blowing in, and we couldn't even set foot on the beach at all. And I've seen it when the calm waters of a summer morning. You go down and you see the sunrise and it's low tide and it's a wide beach with very, very small waves just flopping on the sand. But you know, one thing I have never seen, the sea with no waves at all. This reminds me of a song that we used to sing here some years ago, a love

Stormy song, Grace Upon Grace, like the waves on the shore. Always enough and always more. Grace upon grace, like the waves on the shore. All that we need is ours from the Lord. I love that little chorus. The verse goes, like the ocean.

our reflection for today is all how to respond and how to react, or another word is how. What are the difference between to respond to any situations, and what's the difference if you react? So, I'll play another song before we move on to our reflections, and I think I would play a Tongan here. We call this one "For Tu'i Hela'a." It's a dancing song.

Okay, our time now is it's about 25 minutes to 2 o'clock. So our reflection for today is all about what is the difference between response and reactions. I think everything we face, any situation we face in whatever, whether at home, whatever people talk about, we always hit two different things. We need to really understand and take note of it, because otherwise it's going to become, normal for us. But if we are aware of that, we're definitely in a very good situation. What are the difference between response and a reaction? You know, what controls us is reaction. But what you control is response. We can control our response, but usually our reaction controlling us. There is a huge difference between reacting and responding. For example, a reaction is typically quick, without much thought about it, tense and aggressive.

A reaction to any situation typically provoke more reactions, perpetuating a long line of hatefulness with nothing accomplished. Look at the other side is a response. It's a thought out, calm and no threatening. A response typically provoke disgusting, perpetuating healthy disgusting that lead to resolutions. Reaction is quick. Response take time. Our reaction is emotions filled. Response removes all emotions. Reactions is often aggressive. Response allows us for assertiveness without aggressive. So reaction snowballs into unnecessary and prolonged periods of discontent and disagreements. The other hand, response resolves conflict quickly. For example, react in actions. You know, when people react, it seems to be defensive. We seem to be at a disadvantage. We are uncomfortable with what is being said or done, and we react. In our reactions, our emotions take a central role. The hair on our neck stands on end. We feel our stomach turn, our face heat up, and our defenses are on red alert. We know reactions when we see it. In fact, some people, on the other hand, will intentionally stoke the fire, especially when they know we will react. They know if they poke, we will coil up and be ready to react in a full way. So there is a downside to reacting. We let emotions without reasons drive us forward. We lose control. Reacting is sort of scattered around whatever we do and emotional. On the upside, maybe passion, but our passion needs to be centered on purpose, not an unexpected, unproductive stir up actions. For response in actions means, on the flip side is response. There is still an external spur to our response, and responding, though is more thoughtful, responses contain reasoning and thinking. The difference may be this: responding is guided less by emotions and more by logic, by thinking. Responding may be passive in nature, as we are going second in a series. However, a response is more active, and it can change the directions of an interaction. The upside of the solid response is an engaging conversations, all positive and all civil. We learn, we grow, and we listen, we respond, and we act.

forthrightly and from within ourselves. We also remember that when you react to something someone says or does, you may have a problem with boundaries. And if someone is able to cause chaos by doing or saying something, he is in or she is in control of you at that point, and your boundaries are lost. But when you respond, you remain in control with option and choices. And if you feel yourself reacting, step away and regain control of yourself so family members can't force you to do or say something you do not want to do or say, and something that violates your separateness. When you have kept your boundaries, choose the best options. The difference between responding and reacting is your choice. It's always come to choice. When you are reacting, they are in control. And when you are respond, you are in control. So, controllers come in two types. You either aggressive controllers, or second one, manipulative controllers. Aggressive controllers, these people clearly don't listen to others' boundaries. They run over other people's fences like a tank. They are sometimes verbally abusive, sometimes physically abusive. But most of the time, they simply are not aware that others even have boundaries. It is as if they live in a world of yes. There is no place for someone else, no. They attempt to get others to change, to make the world fit their ideas of the way life should be. They neglect to accept their own responsibilities, to accept others as they are. The second controller is, we call manipulative controllers. It's less honest than the aggressive controllers. Manipulators try to persuade others out of their boundaries. They talk others into yes. They indirect manipulate circumstances to get their way. They seduce others into carrying their burdens. They use guilt methods. And also manipulators deny their desire to control others. We often hear that, I'm not controlling you, I'll just tell you the fact. They brush aside their own self-counterness. So there are some other things that we need to be aware. Responding versus reacting. Reacting, it was an immediate emotional reply. For response, you evaluate the situations and slow down. For reactions, all about self-preservation, and for response, it's all about maintaining self-control. Reacting comes from a place of fear. The response comes from a place of love and respect. Reactions is a short-term outlook, and for response is looking at the long-term outlook. How to react and respond? For reacting in the instinctive, driven by emotions, lack of thought or

pricing, dismisses others' positions, impulsive or aggressive, does not consider the full picture, leads to tensions or conflicts, put correcting above connecting with others, and also aim for quick, smoothing or quick fix. And to respond is give, allow you more time, assesses one's wisdom, guided by values, considers the ultimate outcome, calm and corrective, constructive, focuses on solutions, give importance to others' feelings, and also to reiterate or allow acceptance of discomfort. And also we look at the different reaction, and also how it is important for us to understand and have a choice of what to do when we face in any situation that we come through. So our time now is all, it's 13 more minutes to the two. I think I'm going to play another song for you guys before we move on to the next, last part. And I'm going to play, I think it's a Fijian song, but we call this one here, Suru Tavoi. Hopefully that you like that song.

Okay, we move on to the last part of it. It's continuation of how to respond and react to any situation we may face. Any situation we may face, whether at home or at work, wherever you are, or in a family talk and so forth. It's very important for us to be aware what kind of response we do. We react to the situation or we respond, try to be responsive, because there are two different kind of stuff. It solves a lot of problems. One thing that came to my mind is that using the mindfulness, the difference using mindfulness in response and also to react. Because mindfulness, the difference between that, is very important for us to understand how to respond in the right way, be mindful of what it. So when we react to someone's emotions, you have lost control of the one thing you can control is yourself. So react is immediate and emotional. Response is evaluate the situations. Reactions concerns with self-preservations. Response considers values and primary objective. To react to any situation allows others control. For response, if you respond, maintain your self-control. To react to any situation, emotions hijack the outcome. To respond, enable to influence the outcome. And reaction is a short-term outlook, and the response is a long-term view. Interrupt reactions. First, recognize emotions quickly. Second, pause, take three deep breaths. Number three, choose values-based response. And number four, repeat as needed. So, come to the idea of mindfulness. So, if mindfulness is very important to use when we face reaction and response. If mindfulness is being more centered within or aware of others, then this is a practice we need to embrace to prevent reacting and focus on responding. So, mindful outlined several articles to begin these routines. Let's apply this mindfulness practices to responding. To respond in a more mindful, these are the four steps that may help us. First one is breathing. Second, awareness of your body. Third, releasing the tensions. Number four, raising attentiveness. And first, breathing. Maintaining evenly paced breathing is essential. An in and out responsible rhythm. By focusing on your breathing, we will bring our thinking under control, and we may eliminate thoughts that gears us up, releasing them with each breath. By focusing on our breathing, we regained our concentration. Number two, awareness of body. With each breath, we become more aware of our own body. We bring out the heat of the moment under

control. We raise our attention on our face heating up, our palms getting sweat, and our tongue being raised, and we focus on our breathing. We also bring our body into a steady state as well, calming our system down. Number three, releasing our tensions. With each breath and raising awareness, we bring ourselves into control and release tensions. We let go and become more centered in who we really are and want to be. Releasing tensions return us to our principle and calmer ways of reacting. Last one is number four, raising attentiveness. As we maintain our inner calmness and strength, we listen to what is being said more intently, and we watch the way in which it is being said. We become more aware as we formulate our response. Our raised attentiveness enable us to respond more thoroughly and if needed, begin to direct our exchange in a direction to collaborate and more productive areas of discussion. So be mindful. I am new to this mindfulness. Yes, and I am new to all this, but it can be helped. Being mindful is our response, ensure the dignity in our interaction. So the absence of our mindfulness will raise the likelihood of emotion reactions and unproductive argument. So we need to gain control through our attentiveness and awareness, center ourselves to lead our conversation fruitfully, honestly, and fully. And I think that will be enough for us today. And we probably continue on next week and follow up the mindfulness, which to me is very, very important us to follow that up next week. Without further ado, I would like to take this opportunity to say, as we go through this, play this Tokelau Tuvaluan song, we call it Pahoho, and I hope that you love that hopefully that you

probably replay this one next week because I'll be away for Friday next week to do some other like a project with men's behavior, and also we'll operate next Friday next week. But if we

That's for me tonight. Have a nice lovely weekend, and hopefully that you be safe and keep safe always. And without further ado, I'd like to say Kakite, Enohora, Harera, Namaste, Nisamote, Tofasukua, Mototoka, Mumia, and may God bless you.

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0: That temperature will drop to a very chilly zero overnight. Fine tomorrow with some southwesterly winds with a high of 12. And looking ahead to Tuesday, the forecast is for more of the same with an expected high of 12 degrees.
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Warm Pacific greetings for each and every one of you, our listeners, our tinas, our mamas, our mothers, our sisters, our aunties, our daughters. Welcome to your Lupesina for this evening. This is your hostess, Lele Fano Vale Vale Erolia. We're here to have a check-in to see what has happened, what is happening, and what may be happening around our region, around our areas, around our communities that we know about, and just give you some tips on different things that we come about. But before we begin, always with the word from the Lord to guide us through for this day. The word for today is from Job 38, the book of Job, chapter 38, verse 38.

31 to 41. 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Can you bind the chains of the Pleiades? Can you loosen Orion's belt? Can you bring forth the constellations in their seasons? Or lead out the bear with its cups? Do you know the laws of the heavens? Can you set up God's dominion over the earth? Can you raise your voice to the clouds and cover yourself with a flood of water? Do you send the lightning bolts on their way? Do they report to you, here we are? Who gives the ibis wisdom and gives the rooster understanding? Who has the wisdom to count the clouds? Who can tip over the water jars of the heavens when the dust becomes hard and the clods of earth stick together? Do you want to pray for the lioness and satisfy the hunger of the lions when they crouch in their dens or lie in wait in a thicket? Who provides food for the raven when its youngs cry out to God and wander about for lack of food? 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May the Holy Spirit guide us in our words. All I can say is amazing handiwork of God, that we are here, that we see every day, that we hear every day, that we are surrounded by each and every day. The beauty that is around us is all His handiwork. And this chapter and the verses in the book of Job touches all of that. 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

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Heavenly Father, we come before you. From the book we have read is the amazing works of your hands that we wake up to every day, the beauty that surrounds us, the birds, the singing of the birds, the laughter of the children, the running water, the fresh air that we have that surrounds us. Father, we are thankful. We are thankful for the people that you bring into our lives, for our families, our friends, our work colleagues, for Otago Access Radio, for the opportunities to come and share as we Talanoa to our moms, our elders, our spiritual mothers, our sisters, our daughters. Guide us in our Talanoa. In your name we bring our community before you and our program before you. In your name, amen. So, how's everyone? How are you? It is the last Friday for the school holidays, last day of the school holidays. I'm hoping that you've all had a good break, all you young people, all our children and all our matuas have had time to spend at home with the young ones, have had some really amazing bosses to let you have time with the whānau and been able to just reset, refresh for the young ones in rest and catch up on family times and catch up on hugging one another, loving one another, staying warm because it has been quite cold, staying warm and staying dry. 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So we've had in Dunedin some floodings, and not just Dunedin, but down in our region. Last week was quite a lot of rain, quite a lot of water poured down. So there was quite a lot of
moments

that were unable to happen due to some of the roadings were flooding, and as precautions, some of our councils advised that the travels to be minimized on the roads and only move or only travel or drive it is if it is an emergency or absolutely necessary. There was floodings, and in the lower parts of Otago in Dunedin, a lot of our volunteers were working with the sandbagging, and I know the den where the civil defense were working, there was lots of people working hard and monitoring what is happening, monitoring the needs of the community. So great work to all of those. Big pati pati for our volunteers and for our the den for the civil defense that were there monitoring, and for all of those that reached out to look after your neighbors and look after your those that are in need and those that needed support. My Lord, lover, God bless you all. Faftai lover, it was quite scary seeing the amount of rain, the amount, how many puddles there were. There was quite a lot of puddles around. Still is quite a lot of man-made ponds or lakes still sitting around, still hanging around. It's incredible. So, and because it is so cold, well, this is my understanding, because it's winter, the ground is so cold that the water doesn't really have anywhere to go because it's already pre-soaked, it's already frozen. So, still sitting there looking like legs. Amazing. Still, if you drive through, you can still see some of the areas around our region that have still got a lot of water sitting on the ground, a lot of puddles, or a lot of bigger than puddles, a lot of lakes and form ponds, another word for them. But the rain has stopped. So we know that during that time of the flooding, that there was a lot of response. So great work. I know we were on the roads, and some of the notices that we saw was do not travel. So we did not travel. We stayed back in some, and then we traveled the following day. But in some areas, after the rain, the water just disappeared. But in other areas, the water stayed. So it's an interesting part to look at. So what is being farmed? Some questions. What's the difference between the northern end of Otepoti and the southern end, and why the water is still staying around in the southern end of Otepoti, whereas in the northern end, the water has dispersed after 24 hours. Interesting. How is it being farmed? What is different in the soil? Or are there more pathways and the plants happening in those areas that the water can flow into, that then soak directly into or find its way into the actual riverbeds and into the ocean? Some questions to consider. But hey, I'm just here chatting about it because it was quite a lot of water around the house. There was, we didn't get water coming into the house, but we had water close to the doors, and it was all different sides of the house. The rain came in because you could tell when you open the door and you can see how wet and how deep in under the door covers that the water came in from all different sides. So it was quite a good deluge from different directions, and it was constant, and it was like, wow. So if your house was warm and dry, good work. If you saw that there was some leakages happening during the rain, that sort of rain where it came from all different directions, okay, now assess. Either get the insurance or get a friend to come and see where to fix it, how to fix it, and where to, so you can be prepared for the next time of the flooding. If you were flooded at that time, or if there was water that was coming up close, what is the next step? Reassess. How do we make it better? How do we prepare ourselves better for the next part? Because we live in an area where flooding is, rain comes, flooding comes. So it's all about, okay, now we've seen it, let's just reassess it, and let us reach out to support from the

Tata noa mai, awa e maua umale sona mai loa mafaa lelei, mafaa taatia. Mo leisi lolonga, po oisi faafita uli e tupu mai luma. Ta pena pena lava itato I mea taitasi. Every emergency or every event that happens, we always plan. We have planned with the community support networks. We have had your Pacific Voice in there with all the different, led by the city council and the emergency response teams and all the other NGOs of how to support, how to make it better. You have a voice in there. So we always pre-plan for any, we try. We as humans always try to see which pathway of emergency have we passed. Have we got the phone lines up? Have we got the contacts in place? How can people access? Where do the people go? So, and who, how many Māori communities, how many Tongans, how many Samoans are in the area that is impacted each and every time? So we put plans in place. Plans are great. We can adjust, work to it, but in every emergency, we always want to learn. Was it done properly? What was missing? How can we make it better? How can we make it easier and more accessible? Did we offer enough? Was there enough support? Was there enough contact? Was there enough community response? Were your neighbors all right? Elderly, the children, the pets? How did they fare? So all these questions come after every event. And it's always good to have a feedback because each of your communities would have a local advisory group, would have your own movement in there on there are people that are passionate about how to keep it safe, how to make it better, what can be better, how can we work together as a community to keep our area safer from all avenues of emergencies that can arise. So, just a thought. 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Man, we had some great floods. Well, we had some great notices, and it was interesting because it. I was on the road the day after, but I know there was a lot of people on the road because earlier in the week it was a lot of snow inland, and I know people traveled inland,
and took lots of photos.

So Snowden was like, man, we had the rain and the puddles. They had the snow. Wow. And since some didn't, but that's okay. It was like, it is such a beautiful part. What a beautiful part of the world we live in.

0: 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Next up, I have something that's quite special. Here are the String Queens playing their new single, Troubled Liberty. But on top of that, we're going to have James Earl Jones reciting the Frederick Douglass speech, What to the Slave is the 4th of July.
1: Fellow citizens, pardon me and allow me to ask, why am I called upon to speak here today? What have I, or those I represent, to do with your national independence? Are the great principles of political freedom and of natural justice embodied in that Declaration of Independence extended to us? And am I, therefore, called upon to bring our humble offering to the national altar and to confess the benefits and express devout gratitude for the blessings resulting from your independence to us? I am not included within the pale of this glorious anniversary. Your high independence only reveals the immeasurable distance between us. The blessings in which you this day rejoice are not enjoyed in common. The rich inheritance of justice, liberty, prosperity, and independence bequeathed by your fathers is shared by you, not by me. The sunlight that brought life and healing to you has brought stripes and death to me. This 4th of July is yours, not mine. You may rejoice, I must mourn. To drag a man in fetters into the grand illuminated temple of liberty and call upon him to join you in joyous anthems were inhuman mockery and sacrilegious irony. Do you mean, citizens, to mock me by asking me to speak today? What to the American slave is your 4th of July? I answer, a day that reveals to him more than all other days of the year the gross injustice and cruelty to which he is a constant victim. To him, your celebration is a sham. Your boasted liberty, an unholy license. Your national greatness, swelling vanity. Your sounds of rejoicing are empty and heartless. Your denunciation of tyrants, brass-fronted impudence. Your shouts of liberty and equality, hollow mockery. Your prayers and hymns, your sermons and thanksgivings, with all your religious parade and solemnity, are to him mere bombast, fraud, deception, impiety, and hypocrisy, a thin veil to cover up crimes that would disgrace a nation of savages. There's not a nation of the earth guilty of practices more shocking and bloody than are the people of these United States at this very hour. At a time like this, scorching

0: irony. Not convincing argument is needed. Oh, had I the ability and could reach the nation's ear, I would today pour forth a stream, a fiery stream of biting ridicule, blasting reproach, withering sarcasm, and stern rebuke. For it is not light that is needed, but fire. It is not the gentle shower, but thunder. We need the storm, the whirlwind, the earthquake. The feeling of the nation must be quickened. The conscience of the nation must be roused. The propriety of the nation must be startled. The hypocrisy of the nation must be exposed, and the crimes against God and man must be proclaimed and denounced.
1: Okay, coming up next, this is a way back nugget that I have. It's from the Saru Imelda Trio from Japan, and here is The Green Caterpillar.

Coming up next, we have a great combination of George Benson, Ron Carter, and Lonnie Smith. Here is When the Night is Right.

Thank you for riding with us on the blues train, closing us off. We're going to have a song from Janko Nilovic. Here is Drug Song. Have a great day, everyone.

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Thank you, New Zealand On Air.

0: Across Hawke's Bay today, we can expect it to be fine with some southwesterly winds. We are heading for a high of 12, dropping to a cool 2 overnight. And looking ahead to tomorrow, the forecast is for more of the same with an expected high of just 12 degrees.
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3: 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Thanks for joining me for this week's Retrospect. I'm your host, Phil Gray. We explore the greatest in the 60s underground rock music. That's garage punk, garage rock, freak beat, psychedelia. It's all here on your weekly episode of Retrospect. This is number 738, and it's all about group sounds. We talk about group sounds from time to time, the Japanese form of beat music. There ain't none of that in this episode. It'll all come clear in due course. But we kick off with Toledo, Ohio band, The Group, G-R-O-O-P. This is called All Right.

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This is Retrospect episode 738, and it is all group sounds, but not out of Japan. We started in the States with a band called The Group, G-R-O-O-P, from Toledo, Ohio. A track off the volume 8 of Back from the Grave called All Right. Now, it's called All Right, but not officially, because it's actually an untitled track from side B of an acetate recorded at A&T in 1967. The flip side was called Without You. There's no further information about the band or the tracks. What a way to kick off Retrospect. We followed The Group with another band called The Group, but this group, also spelled G-R-O-O-P, is out of Melbourne, Australia. Formed 1964... originally as the Wesley Trio. This is a band that actually won a trip to the UK, but no success over there. They went back to Australia. Disbanded 1969. So The Group out of Melbourne, we had two tracks from this band. The first was called Such a Lovely Way, and the second, Woman, You're Breaking Me. Such a Lovely Way released on a CBS 7-inch EP in 1968. And Woman, You're Breaking Me, a single from the year before. This podcast is a labour of love. And if you dig the result, you're welcome to support my work and shout me a coffee or a beer. It's simple. 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Cheers. Appreciate it. Let's get back into the show. Well, we've had The Group out of the States, we've had The Group out of Australia, now we have The Group Limited back to the States. This band described as the first Beatles cover band out of Rochester, New York. They released just one 45. Apparently gigged about pretty much every high school in Monroe County and the Rochester Institute of Technology and the University of Rochester. The Group Limited, here's one from a 45 released on Integrity Records in 1964. This is As Time Goes By.

0: is a little bit suspect. If you check his past, I don't want to say that because I don't like to create controversy, but very suspect.
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0: it's all group sounds on Retrospect this week. But we had four tracks out of the States. The Group Limited, still with that G-R-O-O-P spelling. The Group Limited, As Time Goes By, top the set. Then Group Therapy, yes, G-R-O-O-P, Therapy. From Ripley Park, Pennsylvania, just one release for this band on a label called Lisa, released in June 1968, A-side from Group Therapy called Ronnie Ronnie. Then Phil's pick of the week. If you don't know what I'm talking about, check out the Retrospect socials, Retrospect 60s Garage on Insta or Facebook. The band is called The Group, spelt conventionally, which makes a nice change. Released on Freak Records in January 1967. It's a track called 5/4 Bathtub, or 5/4 Bathtub, or 5/4 Bathtub, written by one Brian Harman, who also wrote the B-side called Why Does My Head Go Boom? He's a jazz guitarist. But back in his early days, growing up in Iowa, he and his brothers played and recorded with a band called the Stompers. The track 5/4 Bathtub, as I said, released on Freak Records, label out of Iowa City, Iowa. And we wrap the set with another band called Group Therapy, but this time conventionally spelt, on a label called Rev Records out of North Hollywood, California. So I'm assuming the band also out of California. 1966 release from Group Therapy, A-side on Rev Records, a track called Seventh Heaven.
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2: 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I didn't like it.
0: 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Very little information, if any, about the Joe R. Group. The track we've got, called Evil Soul, is on a comp on the Numero Records label, put out in 2019.

19 called Fresh Cuts with Eugene Viscioni, who's known as the Mad Genius of New Jersey. Apparently owned a hairdresser and out the back was some sort of recording studio. In his biography, he said he produced over 500 groups and artists from garage bands to doo-wop, folk, pop and western. So here's a track he produced, the Joe R. Group. This is called Evil Soul.

0: I'm not to play a record. I'm really going to play a record now. Here we go. It's Big Sounds in the Fifth Dimension, as you probably know, one of my favorite groups.
1: Well, we won't listen to the Fifth Dimension, seeing it wasn't made in New Zealand. But that's just a little taster of Radio Hierarchy. And at some stage, maybe next week, we will play the Mayday messages they sent out as they crashed on the rocks of a Great Barrier Island. If you're tuned to Arrow FM, your local community access radio station, and you're listening to the 60s Nostalgia Show tonight, playing Kiwi music from the 60s with a time at 29 minutes to 9 o'clock, we're going to have a track from The Simple Image.

That's a track there from the Wellington singer Jim McNaught and a cover version of A Long Tall Texan. Jim McNaught, a very popular person on the scene in Wellington and elsewhere, but unfortunately died quite suddenly at a young age. Right, next up we have got the formula and I'll sing you a song.

Great song there from the Formula, of course, one of the leading bands in the 1960s, probably alongside this one from Auckland. It's Larry's Rebels and Painter Man.

15 minutes to 9 o'clock here on Arrow FM, and I think we'll have two in a row from Alison Durbin.

0: Alison Durbin there, and don't come any closer. Right, one more song. Time's ticked around to 9 minutes to 9 o'clock, and we're going to have Dizzy Limits and the medley from Abbey Road, Golden Slumbers, and Carry That Weight. Neither side of that, there's a couple of excerpts from New Zealand radio.
1: Oh, has he drunk his tea? My word, he's got a great gullet, that fella. He really has. You ought to see him. 19 and a half minutes after 11 is the time. And this is Hauraki. Good to be with you. Yeah. Yes, indeed. One fire. One fire. One fire.

0: is alive and well and living in seclusion with us. Please have pity.
1: Let's go, go, go, go, go.
2: All right, that was the last song for tonight, Dizzy Limits, and the two songs from Abbey Road, Carry That Weight, and Golden Slumbers.

0: All right, that wraps up the 60s Nostalgia Show for this week. And next week we'll be back with another dose of Kiwi. Right, before I disappear, I'll put on some commercial-free Kiwi music, which will take us right through until the next scheduled program. Quick look at the weather forecast for the next few days in the Wairarapa. Tonight's going to be a minimum of 6 degrees, a maximum tomorrow of 19. Saturday is going to be fine, apart from brief rain before dawn, with northerlies dying out early in the evening. On Sunday, it's going to be fine, then a few showers are developing in the evening with strong westerlies. A minimum for Sunday of 3 degrees, a maximum of 18. On Monday, partly cloudy, southwesterlies easing in the afternoon, a minimum of 0 degrees and a maximum of 12.
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0: National says working parents will get more time with their babies under its plan to extend paid parental leave. If re-elected, the party would lift leave from 26 to 30 weeks by 2029, starting with an increase next year. It also wants to let parents take leave together or split it, however suits their family. Nicola Willis says the change gives families more flexibility and financial breathing room, while Nicola Gregg says longer leave will better support mums after birth. National also plans KiwiSaver contributions for parents on leave and protections to ensure they receive full holiday pay when returning back to work. And thanks to our friends at Local Democracy Reporting for the following stories. Local Democracy Reporting is local body journalism co-funded by Radio New Zealand and New Zealand On Air. Waimarama residents are being urged to stop fly tipping after a dangerous pest plant spread through the village's sand dunes. Local pest manager Luke Shadbolt says caper spurge, a toxic weed with sap that can burn skin and even cause blindness, has rapidly taken over about 100 metres of dunes near Waingongoro stream. He says a plant, along with onion weed, agapanthus and blackberry, has all come from dumped garden waste, creating what he calls an environmental nightmare. Shadbolt says locals need to take responsibility, warning the weed could soon overwhelm native dune plants. The regional council says people should correctly identify any euphorbia species before removing them and dispose of green waste properly. And a proposed service station on Heretonga Plains land is facing strong opposition ahead of an August 10 resource consent hearing. Hammercheck Holdings says the State Highway 2 Evenden Road side is the only viable location on the expressway, but critics argue it could set a dangerous precedent for building on elite soils. Delegat Wines and several submitters say the development poses flood risk, traffic and environmental concerns. A council commission planner has recommended the application be declined, noting it conflicts with the district plan's protection of productive land. And a new $6 million radiation therapy machine has been installed at Wellington Regional Hospital. Health Minister Simeon Brown says the linear accelerator is the first of two replacements for older equipment. The new technology uses camera-based guidance to target tumours with greater accuracy. While the Royal Australian and New Zealand College of Radiologists welcomed the upgrade, they warn that a national shortage of machines and staff means many patients are still missing out on vital treatment. Dr. Melissa James says the number of cancer facilities has not kept pace with diagnosis rates over the last decade. Minister Brown says the government is committed to improving access and is rolling out new machines to several other regions, while acknowledging the need to increase frontline staffing. And in sport, New Zealand has claimed the OFC Under-16 Men's Championship title after a 5-0 victory over Fiji in the final in Papua New Guinea. The junior All Whites dominated the match, with Zach Cashmore scoring in the second minute. Further goals from Davi Valls, Dos Santos, Jack Clegg and an own goal secured the win. This victory marks the 11th consecutive time New Zealand has won the tournament, capping off a campaign where the team scored 24 goals in 5 matches. And visiting UK football team Tottenham Hotspur defeated Auckland FC 2-0 in a pre-season friendly. Across Hawke's Bay today, we can expect it to be fine with some southwesterly winds. We are heading for a high of 12, dropping to a cool 2 overnight. And looking ahead to tomorrow, the forecast is for more of the same, with an expected high of just 12 degrees.
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I'm Big Daddy. I'll be here until 9 o'clock this morning, keeping you up to date with what's happening here at this radio station. And as always, playing some awesome songs just for you. What's following this program? 15 programs, that's what either made right here in our community or supplied to us from our sister access stations from across New Zealand. At 9.05, just after the news, sport and weather, it's Canny View. Now, that's a program all about your financial options with news and views from the Stewart Group from right here in Hastings. Team from Age Concern and Napier will be here at 10 o'clock this morning, talking all about the services that are available through Age Concern. Wayne Mowat's in the studio between 11 and midday, playing the music that's just too good to be forgotten. And at midday, 12 noon, it's Living Life with Anne Marie and Ginny. Our Living Life is a vibrant conversation that features two friends who embrace every moment with curiosity and joy. And the team from Birthright Hawke's Bay will be here at 1 o'clock. Let's get this show on the road with a song that was number one way back.

Tony Orlando and Dawn, and Tie a Yellow Ribbon Round That Old, Old Tree. Big song for them, like I say, that went to number one. All right, what are we going to do? Oh, we're going to have a look at this day in history. Pop music history was on this day in 1974. That Wings, remember Wings? They started a 7-week run at number one on the UK album charts with a song called, or with an album, I should say, called Band on the Run. You're about to hear the title track from that album, which went to number one for them right here in New Zealand, USA, and I think maybe another couple of countries as well. Here it is. 10 minutes past 8.

What a great memory out of the 1970s. Just a reminder for you, the Toy and Collectibles Fair is heading to Hastings on Saturday, 1st of August. Just around the corner, isn't it? It'll be held at Twyford School on Thompson Road, running from 10 till 2 p.m. It'll showcase a wide range of toys and pop culture collectibles for families, fans, and the wider community. Now, if you'd like to book a table to sell your own collectibles, well, it's too late. I think they're all sold out. But there will also be a... the Havelock North Scouts will be on site with a sausage sizzle fundraiser. Spot prizes and a special treat. Moxie the Wellness Pony will be there, which is in part sponsored by Radio Hawke Space. So get yourself along, have a bit of a look, and buy yourself a treat with the old collectibles. Superman number one would be good enough if you could imagine finding a Superman number one. Here's a song for you, Len.

What a good old song there from John Denver. It's called Annie's Song. Rather fresh this morning, although my daughter's just sent me a little video. She's milking cows down in Takapau there. And, well, it looks like it's snowing. It's just frost, but it looks like snowing, and it's rather cool. It's going to be mainly fine today with a high of 13 degrees, dropping to 2 overnight, more of the same tomorrow, although the overnight temperature will be zero. Fine again on Wednesday with 4 overnight, 14 will be the high. Thursday looking good, fine with northerlies and a high of 17 degrees. Here's the Rollers.

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Keep you a word, sing Lofty.

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And everyone will know, because you told the blubbering trees. 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

Davies and Dawn Estelle there. You might remember them from an 8 half op mum with their number one song, Whispering Grass. That was the number one twin spin, by the way, because the Bay City Rollers singing Bye Bye Baby, they also took that song to number one. Up next, we've got a song out of 1968. Cass Elliot released her first solo single.

Dream a Little Dream of Me, a song that's been around since 1931. It's been recorded by a whole bunch of people. Frank Sinatra did it, Frankie Lane, I think Dean Martin did it. But Mama Cass there, her version will be the most successful. Got to number 12 on the US charts, and in the UK, got to number 11. From one dream to another.

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crucial part of me, my nature.

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If you wish to make a formal complaint about something you've heard on Radio Hawke's Bay, then you must send your complaint in writing to the manager at Radio Hawke's Bay, 6 bar 302 Hastings Street North, Hastings, or email kelly@radiohawkesbay.org.nz. 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
1: In Radio Hawke's Bay Community News, National says working parents will get more time with their babies under its plan to extend paid parental leave. If re-elected, the party would lift leave from 26 to 30 weeks by 2029, starting with an increase next year. It also wants to let parents take leave together or split it, however suits their family. Nicola Willis says the change gives families more flexibility and financial breathing room, while Nicola Gregg says longer leave will better support mums after birth. National also plans KiwiSaver contributions for parents on leave and protections to ensure they receive full holiday pay when returning back to work. And thanks to our friends at Local Democracy Reporting for the following stories. Local Democracy Reporting is local body journalism co-funded by Radio New Zealand and New Zealand On Air. Waimarama residents are being urged to stop fly tipping after a dangerous pest plant spread through the village's sand dunes. Local pest manager Luke Shadbolt says caper spurge, a toxic weed with sap that can burn skin and even cause blindness, has rapidly taken over about 100 metres of dunes near Waingongoro stream. He says a plant, along with onion weed, agapanthus and blackberry, has all come from dumped garden waste, creating what he calls an environmental nightmare. Shadbolt says locals need to take responsibility, warning the weed could soon overwhelm native dune plants. The regional

0: Council says people should correctly identify any euphorbia species before removing them and dispose of green waste properly. And a proposed service station on Headatonga Plains land is facing strong opposition ahead of an August 10 resource consent hearing. Hammercheck Holdings says the State Highway 2 Evenden Road site is the only viable location on the expressway, but critics argue it could set a dangerous precedent for building on elite soils. Delegat Wines and several submitters say the development poses flood risk, traffic and environmental concerns. A council commission planner has recommended the application be declined, noting it conflicts with the district plan's protection of productive land. And a new $6 million radiation therapy machine has been installed at Wellington Regional Hospital. Health Minister Simeon Brown says the linear accelerator is the first of two replacements for older equipment. The new technology uses camera-based guidance to target tumours with greater accuracy. While the Royal Australian and New Zealand College of Radiologists welcomed the upgrade, they warn that a national shortage of machines and staff means many patients are still missing out on vital treatment. Dr. Melissa James says the number of cancer facilities has not kept pace with diagnosis rates over the last decade. Minister Brown says the government is committed to improving access and is rolling out new machines to several other regions, while acknowledging the need to increase frontline staffing. And in sport, New Zealand has claimed the OFC Under-16 Men's Championship title after a 5-0 victory over Fiji in the final in Papua New Guinea. The junior All Whites dominated the match, with Zach Cashmore scoring in the second minute. Further goals from Davi Valls, Dos Santos, Jack Clegg and an own goal secured the win. This victory marks the 11th consecutive time New Zealand has won the tournament, capping off a campaign where the team scored 24 goals in 5 matches. And visiting UK football team Tottenham Hotspur defeated Auckland FC 2-0 in a pre-season friendly. Across Hawke's Bay today, we can expect it to be fine with some southwesterly winds. We are heading for a high of 12, dropping to a cool 2 overnight. And looking ahead to tomorrow, the forecast is for more of the same with an expected high of just 12 degrees.
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Greetings to everyone. My name is Maureen Hill, and I am the manager of the Age Concern Napier office. I've been with Age Concern for quite a few years now, 15 years this coming August, and I've been 13 years in my current role as manager. So my role as manager is that I oversee the day-to-day running of the office and support the staff in their individual work roles. And I'm also responsible for the financial reporting of the organisation, and I do all the fundraising, which predominantly means applications for grant funding, contract funding, and doing marketing and networking out there in the community. So what I'd like to talk about today is one focused program, which is our Community Work Services program. Now, this program is supported by our three community workers, and we cover the Napier district. That includes the rural areas around west, east, and north of Napier. So underneath our Community Work Services program, we support older people to age well and live independently. We recognise the issues and challenges older people may face as they age, and our response is in accordance to individual need. Community work is not packaged into one focused group. Challenges differ according

according to economic and social needs. So much of our complex long-term work is directed to help those disadvantaged and in greater need. Many of these face mobility, digital and system navigation barriers that limit access to social services and primary care. For some, we recognise that it reflects the cumulative impacts of lifelong disparities in education, health, housing, social and cultural well-being. Many have no local family to assist, and therefore they reach out to Age Concern for support. Current issues we are frequently encountering and people are requiring support with include housing, lack of adequate and affordable senior housing, emergency housing, financial hardship, the cost of living everybody is currently experiencing, and social isolation. So how do we address these issues and assist the person to achieve outcomes? So our community worker will accompany clients to appointments, being their support and their advocate. For many, the support that we provide to them gives them confidence and empowerment to address the issues they're facing. We've built up a network of relationships and collaboration with government agencies, primary care providers, and other organisations. And it's the consistent support that we give to a client that is acknowledged. It's the one-on-one that we provide that's the main key, and we're open to meeting with all different agencies. Our support to a client doesn't end when the focused outcomes are achieved. We continue with welfare checks to ensure that their situation has improved, services remain in place, and long-term resilience has been achieved. Accessing primary care. With an ageing population and the pressure on primary and acute care increasing, ensuring older people have early intervention is essential. So we will support people with GP enrolment, accessing and navigating GP services and the health system, and we will be a support person to appointments if requested. Community supports at home is another area where we provide the navigation and the access to services. Community supports at home provide the opportunity to age in place. We assist older people to connect to the correct services, to apply for home support services, or to request an increase in support. Therefore, addressing the issues, providing intervention before conditions deteriorate. Without support or intervention, many delay care, leading to avoidable hospital admissions and entry into residential care. One issue our older people in Napier face, and they find it a challenge, is to attend outpatient appointments over at the Hawke's Bay Fallen Soldiers Memorial Hospital or other medical centres in Hastings, including Royston. There is the free bus service, and there is the excellent service of the St John's Hato shuttle bus. We also provide transport. Our focus is on those older people who cannot utilise those other two services. For those that cannot walk to the bus and safely get on and travel on the bus, or for those that cannot access and disembark from the shuttle van, or they find the shuttle van is fully booked when they are requiring to get over to Hastings. We provide volunteer transport. Our volunteer will take a client in their own car and will
a school

happen to the place of the appointment and wait for them. This is a really essential service that we provide because many cancel appointments because the challenge of attending is just too overwhelming for them. We also support older people who are encountering a different range of challenges. Homeowners with superannuation as sole income, facing financial challenges, and seek information and guidance on how to resolve this hardship and make retirement a more comfortable existence. We provide the information and, if requested, support to enable the person to overcome adversity and make life choices. So we provide information on downsizing. We give them the housing alternatives that they may wish to consider. We walk them through the costs and fees underneath occupational rights agreements in residential villages. And we will provide them a list of residential villages that are available in Napier. We also give them the information if they have indicated that their preference is to remain living in their own homes. We will give them the information on reverse mortgage arrangements. And under all of this information that we provide, we always stress to the client that they must receive legal and financial advice on all of it. So in that role, we are the information providers. We also host workshops throughout the year, which enable us to engage with larger groups across the community. Workshops that we do on a regular basis are Enduring Powers of Attorney and Advanced Care Planning, Community Support at Home, Housing Options in Retirement, Staying Safe Driving Course for Senior Drivers, and recently we have had one of our community constables come along and give a presentation on being safe, keeping safe in your community. So everything we do within the Community Work Services Program focuses on outcome, that all older New Zealanders should have the opportunity to achieve physical comfort, age and place they call home, and have easy access to healthcare and services. Wrapping around our community services program, we also address other areas that we recognise there is a need for older people. And social isolation is recognised as an essential component to ageing well. Seniors need initiatives that provide social connection and physical activities, programs that recognise and meet their needs. Our programs are open to all older adults. However, we support those who struggle, either financially or through other issues, and do not therefore have the opportunity to socially connect in other ways. Our focus there is to enable and give seniors the opportunity to enhance their lives, give them the opportunity to engage and spend time with others to remain connected with their community. So within our other programs, we have our exercise programs. We run four of those a week. Three of them is our Steady As You Go program, which is a strength and balance program under the Live Stronger for Longer initiative. The other program is Move to Music, and that is a seated exercise program, and that also contributes to strength and balance because it does assist in strengthening lower leg. And it's also a lot of fun program, lots of good music to tune in on as you exercise. Our visiting service is another area where we can assist

with social connection. And that is a one-on-one support to a person who, through health, mobility issues, cannot connect in group activities in the community. So we have volunteers that visit the person in their own home to engage them for a few hours once a week in having a chat, having a cup of tea, and just giving them some social connection. That's an area where we are always looking out for volunteers. We currently have 55 volunteers in our team there, and we do cover the Napier and Hastings district. So if you're in either Napier or Hastings and you've got an hour or two a week to commit to going to visit an older person, please get in contact with us. The volunteer is paired up with the one client. We don't mix and match. We do the match, and those and the volunteer and the client do the one-on-one visit. So if you want to have further information on our visiting service, Lisa Wood is our visiting service coordinator, and you can ring her on the office landline at Age Concern Napier at 421346. Within our community services program, and we take clients to appointment, the main government agency that we do deal with is Work and Income. So we will take a client along after we have recognised what their need is, and we will support them and advocate for them to ensure that they apply for the entitlements that they are eligible for. It may be for a recoverable grant to cover some hardship. These recoverable grants are repaid by the client. Work and Income will provide the funds, and the client then has a small amount direct debited out of their government superannuation each fortnight to repay the grant. So hence it's called a recoverable grant. The other things that we take clients to Work and Income for is applications for social housing. The first step to get into social housing is applying to Work and Income. We do assessments and then connect to the social housing agencies. We also work quite closely with the Napier City Council housing team, who have a range of retirement villages across Napier. And we will assist the client to make the application for the council. And we also find that the tenancy managers within the council, if they have any concerns about a resident and it's not their area of intervention, they will contact us and we will pay the client a visit. And with their consent, we will commence support and intervention for them. That's mainly for welfare and other issues such as financial. Through Work and Income as well, we will also assist a person if they require it and need it to fill in the necessary application forms for entry into residential care. We'll assist them with getting the assessment, and once that is signed off, if they need assistance to source a rest home and fill in the necessary forms for application, including the residential care subsidy if they are eligible for it, we can provide that assistance from Wotago for them and ensure that they get settled into their rest home and everything is set in place for them. We also work collaboratively with a number of other community organisations. Nourish for Nil, who provide emergency food parcels, and the Social Supermarket

market is a place that we can send referrals through to. Christian Lovelink, if a person is moving into a home and they have very little household furniture and items, Christian Lovelink is a wonderful organisation that upon referral will provide household items to the person. The Red Cross Curtain Bank is also invaluable. They recycle donated curtains. They'll alter them to measure the windows, and it's an excellent service. All of these three organisations are by referral only, but if you would like further information or if you would like to apply to be referred to one, please give us a ring. Our office hours are 9 to 1pm, but staff do work outside of those hours. So if you go to answer phone, leave a message and we will respond. We do find the demand for these three areas is getting higher, and we are currently restricted in the referrals that we can do to the social supermarket, mainly through restrictions placed on all community organisations at the moment. And just for those that are perhaps interested in how do we fund the Community Work Services Programme, it's 100% self-funded. There's no government funding and hasn't been since 2024. We have to raise this money through grant funding, community and philanthropic funding, and any type of fundraising and donations that we can achieve. So our services are a little bit constricted at the moment, but we do pride ourselves that we do meet the need. Our records at the moment currently show that 90% of referrals that come through our door are converted into cases, and we support the client. So our staff are working hard. We're living on the smell of an oily rag, but we're still surviving. And I think I could say that probably is what is happening to all community organisations across the region at the moment. So that's all for me at this session. I look forward to speaking.

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Call 0800 725 463 for information services for older people. 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

Holly's version of 4th of July, Ashbury Park, Sandy. Yeah, that's the Hollies. You don't hear it a lot on the radio these days. Used to way back, though. And here's another one you did from the third studio album called Calypso by Harry Belafonte.

When Calypso was king, Harry Belafonte sold a lot of... I think he was one of the early ones to sell over 1 million copies for his album, which was his third, called Calypso. But he spent a lot of weeks at number one with songs like that back in the bad old days. Here's Rosie Clooney.

Rosemary Clooney with her attempt at an old country song, working there with Hugo Winterhalter's orchestra. In the classical masterpiece spot today, John Ogden plays the piece Chopin composed on the island of Majorca in 1838-39, written on a gloomy, rainy night. Although Chopin said he did not hear the rhythmic sound of the raindrops on the roof. Prelude number 5 in D-flat major, opus 28, Raindrop.

0: John Ogden played Chopin. Prelude number 15, D-flat major, opus 28, called the Raindrop, of course.
1: Oh, yeah, back to the 70s, song of the year.

0: Past the Fifth Dimension started out as the Versatiles in Los Angeles, 1966. What a breakthrough song that was when they changed the name to the Dimension 5 or Fifth Dimension. Fantastic song from a young songwriter called Jim Webb. Yeah, I said it was in the 70s, but it's not. I think it was the song of the year in 1967. Here's the killer.
1: Everybody rocking in Boston.
0: With Ringo Starr.
1: Pittsburgh, VA. They've been hard to Texas. Round to Frisco Bay. All

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2: The Killer with Ringo Starr having a lash at Chuck Berry's Sweet Little 16, enjoying themselves by the sound of things. Got Norah Jones on the dial with the Handsome Band and Friends on the second album, released in 2004. A song called Creepin' In.

picked up some award for country vocal collaboration on that. Yeah, Feels Like Home, that's Norah Jones. Just before I go today, the master of soft rock himself, and of Bread fame, of course, this is David Gatt.

0: Bit of soft rock to end our program today. Bread fame, of course, David Gates. That was the first release, I think, after Bread. I don't think he packed the sort of punches the Bread albums did, but then it was a long time ago, 1973. Hope you've enjoyed some of the old tunes we played today, as we do on Mondays on Wayne's Music. This is Wayne Mowat. Thanks for listening. Have a great week. This week's thought is about forgiveness, really. Forgive, not because they deserve forgiveness, but because you deserve peace. Be around next week with more from the classics, maybe a little bit of country, and if I can find some pretty good jazz numbers, we'll do that as well. Here's the news.
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2: In Radio Hawke's Bay Community News, National says working parents will get more time with their babies under its plan to extend paid parental leave. If re-elected, the party would lift leave from 26 to 30 weeks by 2029, starting with an increase next year. It also wants to let parents take leave together or split it, however suits their family. Nicola Willis says the change gives families more flexibility and financial breathing room, while Nicola Gregg says longer leave will better support mums after birth. National also plans KiwiSaver contributions for parents on leave and protections to ensure they receive full holiday pay when returning back to work. And thanks to our friends at Local Democracy Reporting for the following stories. Local Democracy Reporting is local body journalism co-funded by Radio New Zealand and New Zealand On Air. Waimarama residents are being urged to stop fly tipping after a dangerous pest plant spread through the village's sand dunes. Local pest manager Luke Shadbolt says caper spurge, a toxic weed with sap that can burn skin and even cause blindness, has rapidly taken over about 100 metres of dunes near Waingongoro stream. He says a plant, along with onion weed, agapanthus and blackberry, has all come from dumped garden waste, creating what he calls an environmental nightmare. Shadbolt says locals need to take responsibility, warning the weed could soon overwhelm native dune plants. The regional council says people should correctly identify any euphorbia species before removing them and dispose of green waste properly. And a proposed service station on Heretonga Plains land is facing strong opposition ahead of an August 10 resource consent hearing. Hammercheck Holdings says the State Highway 2 Evenden Road side is the only viable location on the expressway, but critics argue it could set a dangerous precedent for building on elite soils. Delegate Wines and several submitters say the development poses flood risk, traffic and environmental concerns. A council commission planner has recommended the application be declined, noting it conflicts with the district plan's protection of productive land. And a new $6 million radiation therapy machine has been installed at Wellington Regional Hospital. Health Minister Simeon Brown says the linear accelerator is the first of two replacements for older equipment. The new technology uses camera-based guidance to target tumours with greater accuracy. While the Royal Australian and New Zealand College of Radiologists welcomes the upgrade, they warn that a national shortage of machines and staff means many patients are still missing out on vital treatment. Dr. Melissa James says the number of cancer facilities has not kept pace with diagnosis rates over the last decade.